0: How did you hold it on for us today?
1: I know, but that was a lot of problem child.
0: Yeah.
1: I guess that's the theme of tonight.
0: Yeah.
1: Who's
0: Andrew artist of the day? Problem.
2: Problem is a problem.
1: We have no idea. Between the three of us, which one is the problem child?
0: Yeah.
1: Anyway, what do we got going on this week?
0: Yeah.

0: 11th. Reach out to Modern State for tickets. 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Mm.
1: This one, I had to take off your glasses to read.
0: Get old. So, June 12th, we have Soca Splash with Travis World here in Calgary with hosted and music by Drew Atlas and DJ Majesty. That will be fun. Tickets are on Eventbrite. Yep, we can do that in the order, the date. But yeah, there is one in Edmonton the next day. June 13th, BCAC, so is having Pickled Saturdays. So they're going to be serving delicious Bayesian delicacies.
1: Oh, I thought I was saying everybody pickle and rum.
0: Reach out to the BCAC for tickets and pre-orders. So now in Edmonton, June 13th is Calypso Cultural Showcase. Keeping the culture alive with Calypso, Steel Town, and a live entertainment. And then that same evening is what Andrew mentioned, Travis World, again with Drew. And then back in Calgary, June 20th, TNT Association is having chicken roti and doubles for its Neighbor Day celebrations. So reach out to them for pre-orders. And last but not least, Sunset Cruise, the first time ever in Calgary with DJ Gummy, DJ Fuzzy, and DJ Irwin, featuring Chef Irie Chef and Chestermere Mobile Massage. So reach out to DJ Gummy for more information on that. It's an all-white event, and I guess it's a good way to start Canada Day celebration.
1: Kick off your long weekend.
0: Yeah, Sunset Cruise. Reach out to DJ Gummy.
1: Thanks, all right,
0: guys. Yeah, that was
1: it. That was a Carnival Mix.
0: Carnival Mix for tonight. Anyone doing anything tonight?
1: Nope.
0: We're all
1: going home.
0: Refund this mix if you want to have fun. Enjoy yourself. Have a great weekend, guys.
1: Later.

I came upon a man in the desert 90.9 FM years ago. Somewhere that was not Calgary, Alberta, but somewhere that was Calgary, Alberta, Canada. I came upon a man in the desert, and he told me his name was CJSW. And he looked so dehydrated, I just knew I couldn't believe him, because isn't that a radio station? And he said to me, "Do you have any water?" And I said, "No. But would you like to listen to CJSW 90.9 FM? We are near Calgary, Alberta, which is where they broadcast from." And the man I met in the desert said, "No, thank you. I'd really like some water. I'm having some strange times right now." And I looked at that man and I said, "Well, then I will listen to my radio on my own." I'm sure he's still wandering the desert.

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You are tuned into Greenhouse. It is currently 7:17 in the PM here in the booth. Let me tell you what you just heard in that first set there. That last track you heard was Infinity by BB Club. That is off of their album Amaro, released just this past year in February from the Montreal duo. Before that, you heard Shitty Service by Distraction Forever. That is off of their 2024 album Business Core. Really, really fun Montreal band. I feel like they do a really good job of blending shoegaze and punk.

Africa. Yeah, really, really great release and new artist for me, which I really enjoy. Before that, you heard Better Angels by Sadie. That is off of the self-titled debut album released this year from the New York singer. Very nice, kind of hyper indie pop. And at the top of the set, we heard from Carolyn Polachek with her track Fly to You featuring Grimes and Ditto. And that's off of her 2023 album, Desire, I Want to Turn Into You. That is her fourth studio album. And if you've been listening to Greenhouse, you know that I've been having a Carolyn Polachek kind of kick. I just think she's amazing and so talented and has such like a unique sound, and definitely would recommend listening to her work front to back. I think that her albums really tell a story when you listen to them front to back, as opposed to if you kind of pick out a couple singles. I think maybe that's why it didn't stick so much when I was initially trying to listen to her, but yeah, definitely check that out. Hopefully you're having a good Saturday so far. It is June 6th, first episode of June, and super exciting. Super excited for SLED. I have a couple artists who are coming to SLED next week, basically, or 2 weeks from now. And so you're going to hear a little bit of that, a little bit of more Canadian stuff. And you can always text me in the booth, 403-993-5529. If you want to say hi, let me know how your weekend's going. But keep that dial locked. We're going to hear some more kind of... So just some kind of indie rock coming up. So keep that dial locked. You're going to hear Trapeze Baby by The Laughing Chimes up next on CJSW 90.9 FM.

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The annual 4th Street Lilac Festival takes over 4th Street Southwest on Sunday, June 7th. 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

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You are listening to Greenhouse here on this Saturday, June 6th, 7:34 p.m. Let me tell you what you just heard in that kind of jangly pop indie rock set there. That last track was from Montreal-based artist Tim of the band Lovelit with the track Belly. That's off of his latest 2026 release, Freedom River Float. Really nice kind of indie folk pop track. And definitely worth checking out. Before that, you heard Popcorn by Bored Nothing. That is from the project of late Fergus Miller, and that track was off of the self-titled album from the Australian artist, the late Australian artist. And shout out to Derek, who is a listener of Greenhouse, for sending me that on the Greenhouse Instagram. Really, really great album. I really appreciate the find. Always love new music. If you ever want to send me new music, you can find me on Instagram at greenhouse_CJSW. I'd always love to listen to some new stuff. Before that, you heard from New Brunswick band Eric's Trip with their track Girlfriend. That's off of their 1994 album Forever Again, and that is their second studio album that they released. Before that, you heard Illusion by Cistern off of their 2025 album Rhizome, and that's a Squamish, BC band, and they're coming to Calgary for Sled Island. I believe they're performing on Thursday night at 11 p.m. I can't exactly remember what venue, but I'm definitely going to go check them out. I really like their sound. And at the top of the set, we heard some nice jangle pop from The Laughing Chimes. That was their track, The Trapeze Baby, off of their album Behind Your Blue Fields, and that's a band from Athens, Ohio. And yeah, if you like jangle pop, definitely go check them out. They have that really nice kind of sound. Again, new find for me. I always love finding new music through the CJSW chart list. You can always sign up to find out what is trending on the chart list as well. We're going to kind of get into a fun, more kind of punky set, and going to hear a couple more artists that are coming to Sled Island that I'm so, so excited to see. And yeah, if you're just tuning in now, you can always listen back to this episode or hear the track list for all the songs I've played at cjsw.com/program/greenhouse, or you can download the CJSW app wherever you get your apps, and you'll find all my recordings and all of the other lovely CJSW folks' shows on there as well. There is so many great shows at CJSW and so much good music to find. So definitely go check that out. And let's just get back into the music. We're going to hear from Sweeping Promises, which I'm super excited to see at Sled this year. So let's hear a new single from them, Shooting Shadows, up next on CJSW 90.9 FM.

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You are listening to Greenhouse, which is coming to a close here. Let me tell you what you just heard in that last set there. Had a really bunch of fun punk music there. The last track you heard was Something's Different by Marbled Eye off their 2026 album Forever. That is a band out of Oakland, California. Before that, you heard The Pearl by Brass Lip. That is off of their album Volume 1. And Brass Lip is a really great local Calgary band. Before that, you heard from Gremlin. You heard their track Flying Over You off of their album You're the Man Now, Dog. Before that, you heard Froggy Mental Breakdown off of Bug Swallow's self-titled album released just this past year. Really cool album artwork on that one. That is done by Daniel, who also did the artwork for CJSW's funding drive this past year. So definitely go check out that album. Really great local band who's also playing at Sled this year. Super exciting. Lots of great artists as well involved with all this local music. Before that, you heard Guard Dog by Snooper. That is off of their 2025 album Worldwide. That is a really great Nashville band. And they're coming to Sled Island this year too. They were supposed to come last year. Unfortunately, there were some problems with their travel getting them here. So super excited to see them this year. It's going to be an amazing show. Before that, you heard Gummikin by Janitor Scum. That is off of their self-titled LP released in 2016, which is also a Calgary band. And that was some of the first punk that I started listening to. Shout out to Helen of the Future Language on Fridays. She has such a great punk show that introduced me to a lot of really great music and a lot of really great local punk music, which I had no idea about. So definitely go listen to the Future Language on Fridays and go listen to Janitor Scum. They're a really great band. And at the top of the set, we heard from Sweeping Promises. We heard their track Shooting Shadows. That is a new single in anticipation for their new album coming out in August called You Say I Romanticize on Sub Pop Records. They are an American post-punk duo from Boston, and they haven't released anything since 2023. So super excited for this release. Super excited to see them live in Calgary for Sled Island. They are opening up for Snooper on the Saturday, I believe, at the Legion. So super excited to see them. I actually found them through Sled Island when they came, I think probably 3 or 4 years ago now. So really nice full circle moment to be able to see them again live at another Sled Island. So super excited for that. And I hope everybody has got their passes and their tickets for the Sled Island shows. I think it's going to be a really busy, fun week this year. So super excited for that. And I'm going to play out the show with, shocker, another artist who is going to be at Sled Island. We're going to hear from Feeble Little Horse with the first track off of their new album, Bit Not, called Doorway. So super excited for that. And tune in next Saturday to hear me play some more music. But also keep that dial locked. From 8 to 10 p.m., you're going to hear the Nocturne Tables with Christine. So keep that dial locked. You're going to hear Doorway by Feeble Little Horse up next on CJSW 90.9 FM.

0: She did not say that. It's not true. It's bull. She did not say that. She did not. Oh, hi, Mark.
1: Oh, hey, Johnny. What's up?
0: I have a problem with Lisa. She says she won't listen to radio anymore.
1: What? Why?
0: I have no idea. Don't even ask. Anyway, what's new with you?
1: Well, I'm just up here thinking, you know. I've got a question for you.
0: Yeah.
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0: No, what makes you ask?
1: I don't know. Just thinking.
0: Well, I don't have to worry about that because I listen to other stations broadcasting in Calgary, Alberta.
1: Yeah, man. Yeah, you never know what cool stuff you'll hear on CJSW. One time I was driving, listening to CJSW, and it was Medieval Chants. 1 hour later, it was heavy metal.
0: What a story, Mark.
1: You can say that again.
0: I'm so happy that we have community radio like CJSW. I'm sure Lisa will love it so much.
1: Yeah, man. You are very lucky.
0: How do I listen again, Mark?
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True to Chat, the name of Rodney's new album. It's an EP out of Carraquet, New Brunswick, and we heard Sucre Burn from him. A little burning sugar, some hot taffy getting us going on a Saturday night. I've got a fiery theme in mind, going out to everyone who thinks that cinnamon smells like fireball.

0: falling. 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
1: Oh, man. How are you? Oh, where am I? Oh, gnarly. Is that Blind Man Brings Kettle Sour in Raspberry Light Ale? Wicked.
0: That's right, Sonny. And quite indubitably wicked indeed. 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
1: Whoa! All right, is this batch ready?
0: Why don't you hop in and find out?
1: For beer this good, I jump in any kind of boiling pot. Later!

holding it down, chewing bubble gum, taking names. Here on the Nocturne Table with Fire Garden out of Sheffield, England. I told you it was going to be a fiery theme. It's a track called Baby Please Don't Go. If it sounded familiar, it's from Never Turn Your Back on a Friend, a Budgie tribute album 50 years on. That was good stuff from Sheffield's Fire Garden. Also in there, Candle Holder. Flying Dutchman from the Netherlands, Monomyth, gave us that track from their Saturnalia Regalia. And the Gates of Hell, they were blown wide open by Slug Milk. We started off with one New Brunswick band. Well, there's another from their La Forêt, their volume, XXVII. And rounding things out, Peace Bomb. Yeah, that went off. Courtesy of Status Non-Status, Adam Sturgeon, also known from Ombigizzy, and their triumphant new album, Big Changes, Big Things, coming down the pipe here in the Nocturne Table.

Keeping it weird here on the Nocturne Table. It is weird. I'm going to make it weird. Weird Time. Timely track. Again, heading on back to Sheffield. The verdant plains of England and Fire Garden. This time, tipping the hat to Pink Floyd. Wish you were here. A 50 years later tribute to them. And that set us up for The Burning. The old Burning Man special, courtesy of the Old Northwest. Milwaukee, Wisconsin is where they make their home, and that track was off of their Isolation LP. And then bringing it all together, as they like to do, Cinder Mage. They're out of New London, Connecticut, and they are Anointed in Blood. That's the name of their EP, and we heard Solemn Vow for them. Stick around. We're going to the wall next. It's time to take the black.

The sounds of oven here on CJSW 90.9 FM. Nothing says lovin' like something from the oven. And we heated things up with the song of Fire and Ice by Bloodnut out of Auckland, New Zealand. They have been around since 2017-ish, and we heard a track from their Saint Aranga album, which is for space orangutans, as Bloodnut would put it. Chariot on Fire, not of fire, Stone in Egypt, the name of the band. Haha, fooled you, they're from the Netherlands. A little something from their Tectonic Electric album, which dropped in 2019. And then last but not least, the cozy sounds of Oven from their album White Casket. They're out of Pennsylvania. And we heard Futon Parking Lot by Oven, which is considered one of the best releases of April 2026. That's at least if me and my friend Weedian are to be believed.

keeping it weird here on the Nocturne Table, thanks to Ritual Fire. It cleanses all. That's from Voidian. They're out of Belgium, and it comes from their 2020 album, Through the Eyes of the Flame. Also in there, Gozer out of Albany, New York. We heard The Fury from their heavy melodic album, The Far Realm. And after that, band out of good old Albany, we heard from Majestic Sun. Their album, Turbulence, was released in 2016, and it gave us that lovely track there, Kalispera. Oh, how I wish to be in Kalispera.

are two kinds of volcanic eruptions, red and gray. In a red eruption, the magma, it's actually called lava when it's erupted, flows freely from the ground. You've seen it on TV, this slow-moving flow of molten material. It's damn destructive in its own way, but slow.

Rocking right along on your weekly indulgence of the Nocturne Table with Christine and keeping up with our fiery theme. We heard from a band called Throw Me in the Crater, a track there called Volcanic. They make their home in Eindhoven, Netherlands, and they are a veritable nuclear volcano of seismic activity. Casino in there by Magma Surfer. They know a little something about volcanoes. Surfing the Ring of Fire, that groovy three-piece gave us the track Casino. I don't know how you would arrange for a casino in a magma-filled volcanic crater, but if anyone can do it, it's these doomsters from Berlin. And more lava is their war cry. And those are considered some of the best releases of April and March of 2026. And I can see why. The Weedian has good taste.

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1: Here we are again.

Ashes to ashes, dust to dust. You are listening to the dying sounds of the Nocturne Table, circling the drain at 90.9 FM. My name's been Christine. It's been my pleasure to serve you. And what did I serve you? I served you the Crooked Skulls, a big heap and mass of them. We heard the track Ashes I See from that New Jersey band's latest LP, Midnight Sun. And also in there, the Burning Warriors of Germany, courtesy of Black Mirrors. Look into ... is what you call your LP if your name is Black Mirrors. They've been on Napalm Records since 2018, and so they know a little something about getting down. Burning Warriors, that's just the stuff we need. We're going to leave you with a little bit of Walking Stone Giants out of Hellas. They like the blues Van Halen stuff. They've been around since 2019, and Some Hell in My Heaven is the name of their spicy album. Maybe too spicy. You might have to reach for those antacids when you feel the burn. Here's I Feel the Burn by Walking Stone Giants on the Nocturne Table. Thanks for tuning in. I'll see you next week.

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My name is Miguel. The show is Martin Bailey. I'm filling in for your award-winning host, Milan Ueno, as he's away this weekend. So, gonna play a, not even really a mix, a lot of progressive music, starting off with some spiritual jazz, all long songs tonight. And yeah, sit back and enjoy listening to some experimental, progressive music.

listening to CJSW 90.9 FM in Mokinsis. The show is Martin Bailey. My name is Miguel. I'm filling in for Milan Ueno this evening. Hope everyone's enjoying. The first half of the show played very long songs, psychedelic stuff, a little bit all over the map. And in the second half, which is coming up right after this song finishes, we're going to hear mostly like progressive rock. It will be a nod of the hat to Attention Surplus Disorder, which had this time slot before Martin Bailey took over. So hope everybody kicks back and enjoys.

the show has been rated X, as to expand on your dramatic experience. There will be glorious and horrific displays of humanity. There will be great triumphs and devastating tragedies. Undying love and unyielding heartache. Unspeakable acts of cruelty. Compassionate acts of kindness. There will be crushing defeats and glorious achievements. Critics worldwide

Megawatt Mayhem. Yeah. Hello, everyone. I'm JP, and you are listening to CJSW 90.9 FM in the city of Calgary, Alberta, Canada. How the hell are you? It's a witching hour. It's a metal moment. And for the next 3 hours, we're going to be bringing you all sorts of heavy metal goodies on a beautiful summer night here in Calgary. Hello again. And let's launch it off as we always do with two songs about heavy metal. Both of them are going to be from the Great Cat tonight. Worship Her or Die. We're going to hear Metal Messiah and Metal Massacre. Doesn't get more metal than that. Have I said metal enough in this introduction? I hope so. I think so. That's what the show's all about. Let's get it going right here on Megawatt Mayhem.

Yeah, both of those fine metal homages were drawn from the Worship Me or Die album. Hey, it's JP back coming at you live here on CGSW 90.9 FM in the city of Calgary, Alberta. And as always, welcome to the show. Tonight, we're going to bring you lots of molten metal mania, as always. And let's talk a bit about us. Yes, together, you and I, fans, programmer, station, volunteers, we're all here together, one big happy family on 90.9 FM here in Calgary. 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And there we have streaming and podcasts. Yeah, you can go back, check out the podcasts, find your favorite show or genre, go back and we archive our 8, 10, 12 weeks worth of materials, roughly, so you can enjoy it at your leisure. 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I can't imagine why you wouldn't, but it is in the realm of comprehension, I suppose. So what do we got going on tonight? Yes. I should let you know the TELUS TV network channel 7065 carries our signal, as well as a very humble social media presence. Facebook.com/MegawattMayhem. Yeah, and that's where I post up what we've done in previous weeks and what we will be doing in the upcoming weeks. And again, as always, use that as your place to make your comments and questions and criticisms and requests and all that great stuff. All right, tonight is episode 1996. And the original air date of this program, June 7th, 2026. And what can I say? It's going to be a Witch's Brew episode tonight. And what is that exactly? Well, that's just sort of a mishmash of all sorts of things that isn't exactly part of a theme, because we do a lot of themes here on CGSW and Megawatt Mayhem. So it's just a random. And tonight, it's going to be kind of a Josh-centric show. What does that mean exactly? Well, you know what? Once a year or so, I'll just do a show that's just some of my favorites. It's as simple as that. I mean, I like everything that I present here on and program on Megawatt Mayhem. But tonight, you know, ever so humbly, it's my birthday. Well, June 6th, if you're listening live, it was technically yesterday, but Saturday night, it's still my birthday. And it's a pre-recorded episode. I'm out with the family doing stuff out of town, actually. So I thought I'm just going to play some fun stuff. It's got a real wild mix, all styles, all genres. We've got fast stuff again, slow stuff. We have some doom metal, some black metal, some death metal, some melodic metal. And for some reason or other, all of these songs mean something to me in some way, sonically, lyrically, in terms of production or presentation. This is just a little peek. Crack open my brain, have a little peek at some of the stuff that I've liked for over the decades in metal. And this is going to be it tonight. Loose and lethal, fun. We're going fast at a low velocity. It's going to be a great show. So we're going to start off fast, as we always like to do. We're going to hear, a couple of ones. From Sweden, we're going to hear Crystal Eyes, going back to the Starborn Traveler album, a track called Paradise Power Lord. So catchy, so fun. You know, next to Freedom Call, these guys are the epitome of happy metal. And Sonata Arctica, yeah, going to their third album, Winter Hearts Guild, a nice fast one to start off the show tonight from Finland, a track called The Cage, and we all need to break out of the cage, so let's do it as we launch this episode of Megawatt Mayhem.

Yeah, what a great start to this episode of Megawatt Mayhem. Punchy and fun. That was Crystallize with Paradise, Power Lord, and Sonata Arcta with a track called The Cage, a great song about not being held down or tied down or trapped through, at least my interpretation of lyrics, through the eyes of a wolf, or maybe a werewolf. All right, we're going to continue on now, and there's not going to be quite as much trivia tonight. Lots of music, just going to keep it fun, loose and lethal, your party soundtrack for the night. And we're going to hear a couple of old rockers now, Ted Nugent and Alice Cooper. Yeah, both of these are stripped-down songs, fun, focus on the lyrics. From Ted Nugent going to his 14th album, Shut Up and Jam, we're going to hear a song called I Love My Barbecue. And starting off, good old Alice Cooper going to the Paranormal album, one of my favorites of his last several. And a fun song called Private Public Breakdown. And I think we've all maybe had one of those before somewhere along the line. So let's hear Alice's interpretation of the world looking at his public private breakdown right here on Megawatt Mayhem.

might just kill you. So says Ted Nugent. That's going back to the Shut Up and Jam album from a few years back. I love my barbecue. And in front of that, good old Alice Cooper with his very private public breakdown. All right. You know, rock and roll is all about the gypsies and the rodeos and traveling and having adventures. And so I've got a couple songs along those lines, lyrically, a couple favorites of mine. We're going to hear from Loudness, going back to their seventh album, Hurricane Eyes, came out around 87. We're going to hear Rock and Roll Gypsy, complete with fake crowd cheers. And from Norway, Wigwam. Yeah, going back to their second album, Wigwam Mania. And they have a fun song called Daredevil Heat. And again, it's about rocking the rodeo and being a gypsy. So let's do it, Wigwam Loudness, as we are having a hell of a good time on the Witch's Brew episode of Megawatt Mayhem.

Yeah, and the crowd goes wild. That's Loudness rocking the rodeo with Rock and Roll Gypsy and Wigwam Chasing Gypsy Dreams from Daredevil Heat from the Wigwam Mania album. All right, we're going to get a little heavier now. We're going to do three cover tunes, all some of my favorites. I like when death and thrash bands take a more melodic song and just like rip it up. And all of these songs are white hot, skull-crushingly, skull-rippingly fast and heavy versions compared to the originals, and it's always so fun. So that's what we're going to do. From Sentence, we're going to hear The Trooper. Yeah, from the Trooper EP, originally written and performed by Iron Maiden. Also from Finland, in the middle of this three-song set, we're going to hear from Funerus Nocturnum. They released a little EP demo thing called Slay and Burn, and on that, they do just an absolutely amazing version of Manowar's Wheels of Fire. And listen for the breakdown when he's like, the bottles are clinking around and he's cracking open a beer right before the solo, and the breakdown's awesome. And then starting off from Sweden, Defleshed from the Reclaim the Beat album. And this is, they go back to the Shout of the Devil album by Motley Crue and do a song called Red Hot. And it's so heavy that you almost don't even recognize it as Red Hot until it kind of gets into it. It's like, oh my God, this is such a good version. So let's do it. Defleshed, Funerus Nocturnum, and Sentence. Three killer covers right here on Megawatt Mayhem.

What did I tell you? Skull frying or what? Sentenced with a Trooper, Funerus Nocturnum with Wheels of Fire, and Defleshed with Red Hot. Three great covers. All right, we have so much music to pack in. I'm going to gear down on the talking just a little bit and hit you with the basics. The next song, two songs, are about insanity. And I did a show about insanity 10 years ago and a couple of my favorites. And if I ever snap and go postal, these are going to be the soundtrack. We're going to hear Tad Morose and a song called Clearly Insane from the Modus Vivendi album. And from Riot, the Immortal Soul album, this is a song called Insanity. So together with a song in our heart and a gun in our hands, let's get insane on Megawatt Mayhem.

Yeah, we're all clearly insane. That is Tad Morose from Modus Vivendi. And before that, Riot and a track called Insanity from the Immortal Soul album. You know, metal is a very busy genre. There's always a lot going on in the songs. But sometimes some bands just break it down to the most basic elements, a simple beat, a simple riff, and just punch out some of those fun, easy songs, simple to learn, simple to play. And I've picked a couple of my favorite examples, just four on the floor, good crunchy rockers. From Sword, we're going to hear Life on the Sharp Edge from the Sweet Dreams album. And starting off, Malice, Squeeze It Dry, going back to their first album called In the Beginning. So let's check it out. Malice and Sword together, keeping it simple, but keeping it metal on Megawatt Mayhem.

Yeah, Living Life on the Sharp Edge with Sword from the Sweet Dreams album, and before that, Malice, Squeezing It Dry. You know, I was bumping into an old buddy at the Dope Throne gig the other night, and he's saying, yeah, you're kind of an old school guy. I'm like, yeah, I am, and proud of it. And but there are some things, you know, into the early 90s when metal was evolving, and some bands were just too good to ignore, and we're going to hear three of those now. And normally these aren't my favorite bands, but a good song is a good song, and it shows the evolution of the genre, and some of the skill and talent's undeniable. So we're going to hear from Faith No More, Stuck Mojo, and Pantera. From Faith No More, we're going back to their first album. We're going to hear the title track, We Care A Lot, from Stuck Mojo, probably the only rap metal song I like, Not Promised Tomorrow, going back to their Snappin' Next debut. And good old Pantera, short and sweet from Cowboys from Hell. This is Primal Concrete Sledge.

All right, we better get out of that before we get tainted with modernity. That was Faith No More, We Care A Lot, Stuck Mojo, Promise Tomorrow, and Pantera, Primal Concrete Sledge. All right, we're going to slow it way down to Megawatt Mayhem. We're going to hear some gothic and doom stuff. We're going to hear from Tiamat, In A Dream, from the Clouds album. That was their third effort. And starting off, Candlemass, from Epicus Dumicus Metallicus. We're going to hear the song Solitude, an all-time doom classic. And it's rare that you can pinpoint almost a single point in time or musical history where a subgenre is created. And this is one of those fine examples. So let's do it. Candlemass, Let Us Die in Solitude.

So Do Me, So Good, Tiamat in a Dream, and Candlemas Solitude. I just read the Candlemas biography recently. It's superb. Came out in 2016. If you can track it down, get yourself a copy. All right, continuing now, we're going to go far away from doom and gloom into some sort of bluesy melodic hard rock with the southern influence. From Scorpions, we're going to hear When the Smoke is Going Down. Yeah, and we're pulling a nice live version from their Live in Athens acoustic MTV Unplugged album from a few years back. And I've always liked this one. Aerosmith discovering their southern blues thang from the Permanent Vacation album. This is Hangman's Jury. Love the lyrics on this one. Just sitting thinking about the money that I ain't made. That's something I do a lot while I'm listening to Megawatt Mayhem.

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very nice live version of When the Smoke is Going Down, a song that they often put near the end of their concerts at Scorpions. And before that, Aerosmith, Hangman's Jury. Hey, let's get heavy again, shall we? Let's do some folk metal. I'm kind of dipping into every genre a little bit tonight. From Korpiklaani, we're going back to their Karkelo album, which means party. And I'm putting it out there right now. My all-time favorite Korpiklaani song is called Kultainen. Means gold woman. We're going to hear that. And starting off from Sweden, Dead Silent Slumber. A little bit of blackened death metal or death and black metal. Who knows? The album was called Entombed in the Midnight Hour, their one and only effort. And this was the solo project of Jens Ryden. And I just love his voice and the atmospherics in this song. It's dark, it's evil, and it's a great part of what we do here at Megawatt Mayhem.

Yeah, simple and effective, great folk metal. That's Korpa Klani with Gultenainen from the Karkelo album. And before that, Dead Silent Slumber with a song called In the Glare of the Moon from the album Entombed in the Midnight Hour. Seek it out. All right, we're going to get epic and bombastic with two of my all-time favorite bands. We're going to hear from Savatage and Nightwish. Coming up second, we're going to hear from Savatage, and we're going to hear the title track of their eighth album, Handful of Rain. And I'm going to call it again, probably my all-time favorite song about the perils of alcoholism. Great lyrics and great song with multiple moods and tempos. Starting off, we're going to hear from Nightwish, a punchy one. This one really took them to the next level. It was from their third album, Wishmaster, which really started to bring them global acclaim. We're going to hear a song called The Kinslayer with serious political lyrics about the Columbine Massacre, with the lyrics actually taking from some of the live recordings that were happening during that tragedy. So, yeah, who says that these sort of power metal bands are all about rainbows and dragons and unicorns? And not Nightwish. They have a lot more depth lyrically to them. So let's check it out. This is Nightwish and The Kinslayer right here on CJSW.

magnificent song from a magnificent band, that's Sabotage, Handful of Rain. And their new double live album will be coming out very shortly. They pulled some tapes out of the vaults from around the mid-80s, and you're going to have to watch for that album in the very near future as well. Starting off, Nightwish, The Kinslayer. The band's on a little bit of a hiatus, you know, after sort of storming the world for a decade, multiple albums and multiple world tours, are taking a little break, and but I'm sure we'll see their creative side released on the world in the next year or so. All right, let's continue on. This one's going to be just, we're getting into some kind of melodic hard rock stuff again now. We're going to hear from Jorn from Norway, Life on Death Road, the title track from the 13th album. I was just kind of I just like the song. I mean, I liked everything he's done, but this one kind of caught my eye and ear, especially. And starting off, a fun riff for sure, House of Lords and the song Metallic Blue from their third album, Demons Down. And just that opening riff is just so fun. Song about a girl and a fast car, and what a quintessential hard rocking topic to have your song lyrics about. And House of Lords has a wide range of lyrical topics, and this is kind of one of their shorter, fun, fast ones, and a highlight on the Demons Down album for me personally, for sure. So let's do it. Let's hit the highway, racing the white line right here on Megawatt Mayhem.

Yeah, two great songs with lyrical metaphors for about life, the road, driving fast, life and death. That was Yorn Land, Life on Death Road, title track of the same album. And before that, House of Lords with Metallic Blue from the Demons Down album. And what did I say? Wasn't that a great little riff? They just, one riff, they ride it through the whole song. 1, 2, 1, 2, 1, 2, 3, 4. 1, 2, 1, 2, 1, 2, 3, 4. So simple, so catchy, so fun. What a great song. All right. Hey, let's continue on now. Speaking of just fun songs, we're going to hear from Kix, going back to their Show Business album, which was their sixth record. And this is a great tale lyrically about a hard luck hero who's out at drinking at the bar and looking for some love, and he strikes out with every girl that he meets. So he goes to the bathroom and he sees the number on the bathroom wall and calls, and then has a bit of an adventure and escapade with someone who was maybe not quite what he was expecting when things got down and dirty. You'll have to listen to the lyrics to enjoy that one. And starting off, Night Ranger, Running Out of Time. Yeah, I feel like we're running out of time already. We're well past 2 a.m. here in CGSW Megawatt Mayhem. We're going to go back to their 12th album, Don't Let Up, and the track Running Out of Time. And don't forget that they've got their new greatest hits with a bunch of re-recorded stuff coming out in just a month or so. So let's do it. Fun rock, American hard rock with good lyrics, keeping it light and happy. And that's what it should all be all about right here on CGSW.

That's Kicks, Ball Baby Ball, and Night Ranger Running Out of Time. Hey, you know what? It's time for a ballad. It wouldn't be an episode without a power ballad, and we're going to hear one right now. This is a fun one. Saigon Kick, going back to the self-titled debut album, Come Take Me Now. I like how the big classical swelling chorus and composition of this song, as well as the acoustic piano offsetting the juxtaposition. Great stuff. Hope you like the song. Come Take Me Now.

Did I say acoustic piano? I meant acoustic guitar. Of course I did. Saigon Kick, Come Take Me Now, one of three great ballads on their debut album. Self-titled is going back to 1989, Atlantic Records, I believe. All right, let's pick up the pace a little bit again. We're going to hear some thrash in the form of Forbidden, going into their second album, Twisted Into Form. A lot of fun. We're going to hear the opening instrumental piece and a song called Infinite. Great album opener. I've always loved this song. And starting off a little more anthemic, a little more crunchy, we're going to hear from Gravedigger, going to their sixth album, Tunes of War. And this was the album that really reestablished their career. They did the first three or four albums, switched it up a bit, slowly clawed their way into a comeback. And then around 96, 95, 96, whenever this album came out, this was like the big hit single, a concert fan favorite. And how could you go wrong with a song about war in Scotland from a German band? Let's do it. This is Rebellion from Gravedigger and Tunes of War.

I just love that staccato sort of fake ending on that song there. Yeah, that is Forbidden with Infinite from Twisted Into Form and before The Glory and Majesty of Gravedigger and the track Rebellion. We have about 15 minutes left in this pre-recorded episode of Megawatt Mayhem. I want to remind you that Catherine and Nightmare Delirium will be joining us very soon. And we're going to hear another couple songs, just total rando type stuff. Did I say rando? Am I sounding like a millennial? I'm not sure. We're going to hear a couple things just pulled out of the air because I like them. And that was the whole point of the show. Just, again, a little peek inside my mind for a little bit of a birthday celebration. I'm having a hell of a lot of fun doing this pre-record. So we're going to hear from Winger, going back to the Bill and Ted Bogus Journey soundtrack. That's Bill and Ted Part 2. And a song they wrote specifically for the soundtrack. This is Battle Stations. A lot of fun. One of the heavier Winger songs of the time. And the band Treat. Yeah, I fell in love with this song. The band made the bit of their comeback album, Coup de Grâce, back in 2010 already. Was it 2010, I think? Again, I'm just picking it out of the air tonight. A little less trivia. And this one, I'm not sure why. It's just lyrically speaks to me about traveling and hotels. I travel a lot for work and just flights and seeing new places and just rocking out. And sometimes you're just out there in the world looking at the sky. So from Treat, we're going to hear a song called Skies of Mongolia as we wind down, almost wind down, this episode of Megawatt Mayhem.

And now, my children of the night, it is time to bring this episode of Megawatt Mayhem to a close. It's been a lot of fun. What did we play? We played thrash metal. We played death metal. We played power metal. We played folk metal. We played black metal. We played happy songs. We played sad songs. We played serious songs. We played goofy songs. We had acoustic stuff. We had guitar shredding. This episode had us at all. If there was one episode you wanted to point your friends to and they say, hey, what's this Megawatt Mayhem show all about? What's this JP guy all about? Well, there you go. Coming up next week, you know what? I'm not even sure what we're doing next week. Something fun. Maybe we're going to start getting ready for Canada Day, do our annual Dominion Day Massacre special. Yeah, I think that's about all I got for now, everyone. You've been a wonderful audience, as always. Catherine and Nightmare Delirium will be joining us very shortly. Don't forget to check out facebook.com/MegawattMayhem. And I'll have the playlist of tonight's fun show posted up when I get back from my birthday weekend holiday from places beyond. And we're going to finish off now. We're having fun with it. We're going to go back to the 9th Van Halen album for Unlawful Carnal Knowledge. You can maybe figure out what that one means on your own. Van Halen, yeah, we're going to hear Top of the World. Fun song, catchy, fun, great way to end a show of this caliber. Hope you had a good time, and we'll be back next week. Stay tuned, Nightmare Delirium on deck, and we will see you next time on Top of the World.

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And that was the Zaxxons with a track called Video Opticons. And that was off of their 2026 album, also called Video Opticons. Welcome, everyone, to another edition of Nightmare Delirium right here on CJSW 90.9 FM in Calgary on Treaty 7 land. I am your host, Catherine. And for the next 2.5 hours, I'll be bringing you the very best selections in gothic, dark wave, dark electro, industrial, and dark ambient music. So if you have any requests that you would like to make along those lines, please give me a call or text. The number to call or text is 403-220-3991. And we're going to start off the first set of the evening with a track from Normans. This one's called Faust Demonica, and you are listening to CJSW 90.9 FM.

And that was Night with a track called Fail You, and that was off of their 2025 album, Night. Before that, we heard from SDH. That track was called You Talk, I Listen. That was off of their 2026 album, Rider. And before that, we heard from Camp Crush. That track was called Feel the Fire. That was off of their 2026 album, Bite the Bullet. Before that, we heard from Touched Fables. That track was called Cenotaph. That was off of their 2025 album, The Sum of All Wounds. And we started off that set with Normans and a track called Faust Demonica. And that was off of their 2026 album, also called Faust Demonica. You are listening to Nightmare Delirium right here on CJSW 90.9 FM in Calgary on Treaty 7 land. And it is now time for Nightmare Delirium's weekly feature, Into the Vault, where we go back in time and look at some of the gothic and or industrial bands that reached the peak of their popularity sometime in the 80s, 90s, 2000s, or 2010s. Some of them are now defunct, some of them are very much still around, and some of them went dark for a little while, but then reformed and continue to perform to this day. And this week we will be looking at the industrial band Psychotica. Now, Psychotica was originally founded in 1994 by founding members Pat Briggs and Tommy Salmoran. They added a few more members and released their first full-length album, Psychotica,

And one last single, All the Broken Souls, in 2018. And unfortunately, Pat Briggs died in 2022, bringing the project to an end. But we still have their various discography to choose from, and we're going to do that now tonight. So, starting off tonight's set, off of their 1996 album, Psychotica, we're going to hear a track called Starfucker Love. Following that, off of their 1997 album, Espina, we're going to hear a track called Ding Dong Dead. And we're going to finish off tonight's set with a track off of their 1999 album, Pandemic. We're going to hear Ocean of Hunger. So, let's go back in time to the 1990s with Psychotica, right here on Nightmare Delirium on CJSW 90.9 FM.

And that was Psychotica with a track called Ocean of Hunger, and that was off of their 1999 album Pandemic. Before that, we heard Ding Dong Dead off of their 1997 album Espina, and we started off that set with Starfucker Love off of their 1996 debut full-length album Psychotica. And that concludes this week's edition of Into the Vault. If you have a particular band that you would like to see profiled in a future edition of this feature, or if you have a particular request that you would like to make this evening, please give me a call or text. The number to call or text is 403-220-3991. And we're going to move on now to the next set with a track from New Constellations. This one's called Hot Blooded, and you are listening to CJSW 90.9 FM.

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2: And we were just listening there to Abrikten with a track called Seele. And that was off of their 2026 album Aufheben. Before that, we heard from Lola Bates. That track was called Girls Girl. That was off of their 2026 album, Love and Power. Before that, we heard from Beta Boys. That track was called Slower to Say Goodbye. That was off of their 2025 album, Great Pretenders. And we started off that set with New Constellations and a track called Hot Blooded. And that was off of their 2026 album, It Comes in Waves. 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And it is now time for Nightmare Delirium's weekly events calendar. So let's start off with some of the new releases available for you to purchase. Starting off with a re-release from AFI. This is a re-release of their 2006 album, December Underground. And it is available as a vinyl on the Interscope label. And we have a re-release from Christian Death. This is a re-release of their 1982 album, Only Theater of Pain. And it is available on the Futurismo label. And we have two re-releases from Clock DVA. We have a re-release of their 1980 album, White Souls in Black Suits. And their 1981 album, Thirst. And both of these are available on the Mute label. And we have a re-release out from Coil. This is a re-release of their 1999 album, Astral Disaster. And it is available on the Infinite Fog Productions label. And we have a new album out from Electrostaub. This one's called Humility. And it is available on the Alpha Matrix label. And we have a re-release out from The Fall. This one is called Singles Live, Volume 2, 1982-1983. And it is available on the Popstock label. And we have a new album out from Hallows. This one is called Dream. And it is available on the Artifact label. And we have a new single out from Heathen Apostles in collaboration with The Vladiators. This one is called No Peace, and it is available on the Ratchet Blade Records label. And we have a re-release out from In Slaughter Natives. This is a re-release of their 1991 album, In Slaughter Natives. And it is available on the Infinite Fog Productions label. And we have a new album out from The Joy Thieves. This one's called Apocalypse Pending. And it is available on the Armalite Industries label. And we have a new compilation out called Yugoslavia Wave, Yugoslavian New Wave and Post-Punk, 1980 to 1989, and it is available as a cassette on the Death Is Not the End label. And we have a new compilation out from Kraftwerk. This one's called 75 Die Überholspur, and it is available as a vinyl on the Antenna Records label. And we have a new album out from Kryvyskai. This one is called Motinai, and it is available on the Infinite Fog Productions label. And we have a re-release out from the Lords of the New Church. This is a re-release of their 1982 album, The Lords of the New Church. And it is available on the Music on CD label. And we have a new album out from Makes My Blood Dance. This one's called Hashtag Zero to Light Speed. And it is available on the Metropolis label. And we have a new album out from The Names. This one's called Balancing Chaos, and it is available on the Alpha Matrix label. And we have a new album out from Nine Inch Nails. This one's called Tron Ares Divergence, and it is available on the Interscope and Null Corporation labels. And we have a new album out from Requiem in White. This one's called The Visible Heaven, and it is available on the Circle Music label. And we have a re-release out from 16 Volt. This one's called is a re-release of their 1994 album, Skin, and it is available as a vinyl on the Metropolis label. And we have a new album out from the 69 Eyes. This one's called I Survive, and it is available on the Blackie Black and Frontiers Records labels. And we have a re-release out from Strange Boutique. This is a re-release of their 1993 album, Charm, and it is available as a vinyl on the Circle Music label. And we have a re-release out from Swallow. This is a re-release of their 1992 album, Blown. This is the deluxe edition, and it is available on the 4AD label. And we have two re-releases out from Klaus Wiese. We have Kumra 1 from 2023. And Kumra 2, also from 2023. And both of these are available on the Everland and Infinite Fog Productions labels. And we have a new album out from Zero Comma. This one's called What is a Body? And it is available on the Infinite Fog Productions label. And finally, in new releases, we have a new album out from Zev. This one is called Schönste Musik, and it is available on the Cold Spring Records label. And events happening around town. Don't forget to check out CJSW's own events calendar at cjsw.com/events, where you can either find out what's going on in and around Calgary or submit your own event to our events calendar. And this year's Lilac Festival will be continuing today, Sunday, June the 7th, on 4th Street. For more information and to check out the lineup, you can go to their website, lilacfestival.net. And Octoduck, Worrywart, and Vandendool will be performing in town on Friday, June the 12th. They'll be playing at the Palomino. The address is 109 7th Avenue Southwest. Doors for that show open at 8, and you can pick up tickets for that through showpass.com. And this year's Lie Low Music Fest will be taking place from June 12th to the 14th in Milo, Alberta, with a wide variety of artists performing. For more information to check out the lineup, and for directions to the festival in Milo, Alberta, you can go to their website, lilomusicfest.com. And this year's Sled Island Music Festival will be taking place from June the 17th through to the 21st at various venues in and around Calgary. For more information, check out the lineup, passes, and tickets. You can go to their website, sledisland.com. And Patriarchy, Poltergeist, Glass Apple Bonsai, New Jacobin Club, and Hello Moth will be performing in town on Friday, June the 26th. They'll be playing at Dickens Pub. The address is 1009th Avenue Southwest. Excuse me. Doors for that show open at 8, show starts at 9, and tickets are $30. And the next Hang the DJ event will be taking place on July the 4th at Dickens Pub. This is your chance to catch some retro, new wave, alternative EBM, and dark wave tunes being spun. The address is 1009th Avenue Southwest. Doors open at 9. Admission is $5 before 10 p.m. and $10 afterwards. And this year's Terminus Festival, Terminus Resonance, will be taking place from July 23rd through to the 26th at Dickens Pub, with a wide variety of artists performing, including artists such as Wants, Small Breed, Wish Whip, Clack, Soft Vein, and many, many others. For more information and for tickets, you can go to their website, terminus-festival.com. And that concludes Nightmare Delirium's events calendar for this week. If you have a particular event that you would like to see profiled specifically on this show, you can contact the station at cgsw.com. They will put you in touch with me, and I will advertise your event on the program. And once again, if you have any requests that you'd like to make this evening, please give me a call or text. The number to call or text is 403-220-3991. And we're going to move on now to our special feature tonight. We have an interview with Klaus Larson of Leather Strip and Torture Gallery, and David Christian of Torture Gallery and Cervello Electronica. And with that interview took place earlier in May of this year, so we're going to play that for you now. So, without further ado, we present our interview with Klaus Larson and David Christian of Leather Strip, Torture Gallery, and Cervello Electronico right here on Nightmare Delirium on CGSW 90.9 FM. 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This is Catherine from Nightmare Delirium, and I am here with
3: Klaus Larson from Leather Strip
4: and David Christian from Torture Gallery.
3: And I'm also from Torture Gallery as well.
1: And you guys just finished your set here in Calgary. Thank you very much for coming back. We appreciate it. Could you, for those of us who don't know that much about, they probably know about Leather Strip, but for those of you who don't know much about those two bands, could you tell us a little bit and about the projects?
4: Well, Torture Gallery was a project I started several years ago, with initially a different singer. And then me and Klaus would tour several years with different projects. And I got accustomed to his wild vocal style. And I didn't know if I was going to do this Torture Gallery project again. And I decided to jump right into it. And all I did was take a piece of gear that I like using to make drum beats, an Electribe, and put it through some distortion, making up some loops, sent it to Klaus, and said, whatever you feel like doing, just do it over that. And he kind of went wild with it, and we went back and forth and sort of cut all that stuff up, and somehow it turned into a new Torture Gallery release. And then at one of the festivals in Germany, I approached the label boss that has signed me for my other project, which is Cervello Electronico, and I said, hey, I've got this project with Klaus Larson. Maybe you want to hear it. It sounds really cool. And sent him a demo, and he was into it. So he wanted to release it on Hands, which is a legendary cult label in Germany. And then the rest is history, I guess. We ended up playing our first show last weekend at the Forms of Hands Festival, which is a yearly German festival, and it sold out. It's in an old repurposed coal mining building, and it was pretty amazing. And even for being our first show, we were just kind of thrilled to be doing it, you know.
3: Yeah, me working alone, I love doing projects. So when he sent me the tracks he did, very raw, wasn't finished at all. I just got inspired instantly and started writing lyrics. And I just told him, use what you can use, just cut it up and do whatever. And I'm really proud of this album. I've always wanted to do a project like this, but never really found the right person to do it with. And now I did. So I'm sure this is going to last for a long time.
5: Yeah, and you have a couple of different projects. Like there's Torture Gallery, there's, of course, Leather Strip, there's Clute. Could you talk a little bit about the differences between those various projects?
3: Yeah, Leather Strip is my main project. Clute is more my more punky side. So if I work on a lot of Leather Strip songs, I kind of, not to get stuck, I try to do other stuff. So Clute is kind of my playground to do weird, more metal-y kind of songs, more punky songs, more spontaneous songwriting. And that's been lasting since 91. People just keep asking for more. So every 3-4 years, I work on Clute.
5: Yeah, and Leather Strip also has been around since the 80s. There's definitely a lot of 80s influence. You played some cover songs, the Soft Cell and Depeche Mode cover songs as part of your set. Can you talk a little bit about how you've evolved that sound, starting from the earliest part and sort of moving on to the modern day?
3: Yeah, I've got my first synth about 82. Where I started learning what, you know, started teaching myself how to write songs slowly. And I grew up, you know, with punk, and then that turned into new wave and all the electronic stuff. And that was what really inspired me to create what I did. And then in 86, Depeche Mode came out with Black Celebration. And that album really darkened my sound, really inspired me to go even darker. So that was the early beginnings of Leather Strip, which was formally started in 88, but 86 was kind of the year I started going that direction. And I was signed right away. My first album came out in 89, and I got big success instantly in Germany, and I had no idea how the business worked, and they wanted me to tour, and I had no idea how you did that. So I was kind of thrown into it. And the covers I do mainly to become a better songwriter, better musician, because I'm self-taught. I don't think in notes and stuff. I think in melodies, sounds, images. That's what inspires me. So I don't make sheet music or anything. It's just whatever comes out of my head. And the covers I do to become a better musician. And the label heard about them, and then they wanted to release them. So that's become a series called Appreciations. I just sent them the 10th version of the album. And so I'm kind of, it's a lot of fun to do that, the covers.
5: And I'm also wondering about how you were talking about how you first started learning music. Could you tell us a little bit about how you developed your sound, how you work with the various instruments?
3: Yeah, it was a gradual thing. In the beginning, it was very melodic, very synth poppy sound, and it came slowly darker and darker, and I found a way, because I was in the closet back then. I was gay. I'm a gay guy, and I was in the closet, and that was a way to express, you know, all that I couldn't say in public. I could get that out in my music. So that kind of was the driving force of writing songs, to get all that out. and out of my head, all the thoughts, all the negativity. And I love creating sounds. And for me, the best part of writing songs is creating the sounds on the synths, the sounds I have in my head to make them real, you know. And it's a wonderful feeling when you get that sound that's just perfect for the song.
5: Yeah, and also Cervello Electronico, they're more of a sort of, I would say, harsh noise sound. Could you talk a little bit about that as well?
4: Well, it's an evolving project, and it started out with just different influences of electronica, like their early 2000s stuff. I mean, Orbital was my main influence in first. And then it kind of evolved into this harsh noise sound on Hands. I ended up getting signed to Hands, so that's kind of a harsher label. It could be something in the future, something completely different. So it means electronic brain in Italian, so it's a very vague name, so it can take on any forms, but, you know.
3: I think both of us don't want to be boxed in. We want to evolve. We want to, whatever comes out of our heads, it's the right thing. So I never, and I know David doesn't, sit down and say, now I'm going to do a track like this because that fits this. That's not how it works. It just, whatever comes out, and we roll with it. And I think we work the same way, that way.
4: And I got to say, it's a real surreal experience to, when you're in your early 20s or even, I think it was 18, going to a club and hearing this guy's song in a club, in the goth club, your first goth club, and then all of a sudden you're working with them. It's such a weird experience. So, but yeah. It's great. I mean, that's the way life works sometimes. Yeah.
3: Well, it's all about finding people you connect with. And I have another guy I work with, the project called Amtia Park, which is totally 80s synth pop. It's all made on 80s equipment. It's a strict rule we have. It's Italo-inspired synth pop, and it's a lot of fun. And he's kind of like David. He's all around the place, John Mielen, who I work with there. And I like that, not being restricted. I don't like to buy an album where the first track is kind of like, then you've heard the whole album. I want something different, you know, something evolve, like a pop song in the middle of everything, you know, or something, melody in something that's really dark and evil. Like, for me, it's about, you can be really aggressive, but I think you have to have a way out. So you have to have a light in the song, some kind of way out of that darkness.
4: I think music writing is about balance, and you have ups and downs, highs and lows, and it's all about the gravity of the song. You know, that's a good, well-balanced song.
3: Yes, was balance.
5: Yeah, and also about getting the right beats in and all that, sort of making sure the melody all kind of syncs together. Can you talk a little bit about how you construct the music that you make together?
3: Well, I can only speak for myself. I usually start just with a simple beat, and because I started out learning to be a synth bass player, so I always usually start with the bass line. And then I don't know what happens. Then something happens, some magic thing, and then bloop, there's a song. I can't explain it. It's really weird. And I just know when it's there. Like, if I don't feel it, I delete it, start with something else. But it's a magical thing. It's like a blank canvas, and suddenly there's something there, and you can dive into it. I love my job, really. Just diving into to whatever comes out.
5: Yeah. Yeah, and Leather Strip has been around for like many, many years at this point. It's, I think, your oldest project. Could you talk a little bit about your most recent work and how it evolved from what you've done before?
3: Yeah, I've did quite a few harsh albums, and I had quite a few melodic songs. So I wanted to kind of gather these songs into one album called Fucking Perfect.

0: Postpone gets fired. But again, I don't think about it. I just do it. I don't sit down. It's mainly something I can see afterwards when I've had the album. Say, oh, I think you really were going that way because of this and that. I don't think about it when it's happening, when I'm writing.
1: And you have played Calgary before. You played at a Terminus Festival a few years back. Yeah. Could you tell us a little bit about your experiences playing in tours? Maybe specifically in Calgary, maybe not.
0: Well, I played Terminus twice. And I've always hoped to come back to Calgary because I love this club. I love the owner and the staff here. It's really friendly. So I was really happy that when David helped me get this tour going and Chris jumped right on it to get me back here. So, well, I hope to come back on some next Terminus because that's a wonderful festival too. The lineup this year is amazing.
1: Yeah, well, we'd be happy to have you back. I also wanted to talk a little more. I do know that your husband passed away about 6 years ago. I know this may be difficult for you to talk about, could you talk a little bit about his influence on your music?
0: Oh, when I met him back in 94, he was totally, he's always been totally supportive, never questioned, because this is a weird job. A lot of traveling, me sitting in the studio for hours and hours and hours. He never bitched about it one time. He was always supportive, and he was really proud of me, and he got to perform with me also. He was a trained pianist, so he asked one day, can I do something? Yeah, sure. And he went with me, we traveled the world together. So we had 27 amazing years together, and he was always there for me, always. Amazing. And he died, I gave him a kidney, but sadly the medicine kind of destroyed his body, and it didn't work out, sadly. But we tried. And a year passed, and then I met John, who's my fiancé, you know? It's about 5 years ago now. So I was really lucky. Lucky guy, and he's just as supportive as Kurt was. So I'm a lucky guy. It's hard to get people to understand this. I've heard from a lot of other people in the business, you know, there's a lot of jealousy and suspicion because you get offers. That's a part of the business. You know, there's a lot of temptation and all that, but I'm a trustworthy guy, so I would never fuck around.
2: But you know, I've toured with Klaus many, many times, and we've done many, many shows together. And I do feel sometimes that Kurt is with us. You know?
0: Oh, every time I'm up there, I feel him behind me. Every single time. I got to teach John to play something so he can.
2: That's a lot of pressure, though. I don't know.
0: Yeah. But he's got rhythm. He can be a little go-go dancer.
2: Perfect. Yeah.
1: Kind of fits in with the Sex Dwarf cover you were doing.
0: Yeah. Yeah. Funny story in Minneapolis. There was actually an actually little person coming up on stage. They asked me before if that was okay, and a little person on stage dancing to Sex Dwarf. That was fun.
1: I kind of want to mention something else. I was reading an old interview of yours where you mentioned that some of your early shows were kind of misunderstood. Well, maybe they weren't misunderstood. Maybe they were understanding just fine. But there were some porn scouts that were coming into your early shows.
0: Oh, no. It was my first concert in Copenhagen. And it was sold out like in 2 hours. It's not a huge club, but it was pretty impressive because my first gig there. And there was a big magazine called Report, and it's like a naughty, like a, not hardcore, but a naughty magazine.
1: Yeah.
0: And they were phoning the club if they could come and film that strip show. And they said, sure, you can come record. They were disappointed. But yeah. That's some funny stories. This is typical. But back in the early 90s, the normal mainstream media was very interested in what I did. I had big interviews and big, huge papers.

0: But that's all gone. It's all mainstream now. Nobody cares about the music business anymore. Yeah. only the underground. And doing gigs is what I can't get enough of it. You know, just making people happy, making them dance and smile. It's the best feeling in the world.
1: And I don't think your fans get enough of it either. You know, people have said that you play so much, but people want to see you play, and you're making up for a lot of lost time. There was a lot of time. Yeah,
0: there was a long time where I couldn't tour because of a bad back and stuff. And then Kurt got sick and stuff. I'm making up for a lost time. I think my world would have looked different if I hadn't stopped touring, if my back didn't fuck up. But I don't care. I get to do it now, and that's all that matters.
2: Yeah, and you took a long hiatus up to 2005 as well.
0: Yeah. The former label I was on ripped me off, stole from me, and I just had enough of the business. I needed a break. My dad died and all that happened. So I just took a break, started painting instead, and slowly got back to music again. Yeah. I just need a little break.
2: All right, so the two of you, you're going to keep going with Torture Gallery, I hope. And you have an ongoing tour here in Canada. Could you talk a little bit about that as well?
1: Well, tomorrow we're in Vancouver, which it's the first time for Klaus for Leatherstrip. So we're really excited to be there. And, you know, normally... Typically, a lot of bands say they're doing North American tour. They only do two dates in Canada. But we're trying to hit every big city in Canada. You know, Toronto, Montreal, and even Ottawa, which should be fun. So you know, I'm from the U.S. So it is a little different up here. So I'm not sure what we're going to expect, but we've already sold out all our merch, so it's a little disappointing. We couldn't take a lot of merch with us.
0: So. Well, we travel light, so that's the only way you can do it. So we would have to either do a van tour, but the distances over here are crazy, so we're not big enough for that. We're not big enough for that, but you know what, I will play anywhere somebody wants me to play, anywhere. And I love playing weird places, you know. That's, you know, it's always fun to play where bands normally don't come, because they really appreciate you actually doing it, so they're not spoiled in some of these spots, and I love that too.
1: To me, that's punk rock.
0: Yeah, I am punk, you know. I come from punk, you know, back in the late 70s, so that's my whole mentality. And you can see it in my performance.
2: Oh yeah, well, that's kind of the roots of goth music anyway, is punk rock. Yeah, and
0: It's a branch of it, you know.
2: Yeah.
0: Anything after 79 is a branch of punk, really. Even the dance stuff.
2: Yeah, and you were also talking about North American stuff. Like, usually when they say North American tour, it's like they just hit Toronto and Vancouver, maybe Montreal. So, but seeing you here in Calgary is very rare. So we really appreciate you guys coming here.
1: Well, you have Chris to thank for that too.
0: Yeah, Chris is the one bringing everybody here.
1: We appreciate him.
0: Yeah, we do.
2: Oh yeah, definitely. Yeah, no, Chris is a mainstay here at the Calgary music scene. Well, I don't think I have any more questions that I can think of. But is there anything else either of you would like to add?
0: I think we covered most.
1: Yeah.
0: I hope to come back next year, maybe. Who knows?
1: Yeah, I think we're just going to keep going and see if, you know.
0: Until nobody shows up.
1: As long as the world still exists, so we never know what's going to happen tomorrow. Yeah. And,
0: I have to. I have no pension plan. Been doing this for a living since 92.
2: Well, we would love to have you back in Calgary, so... for those of our listeners who would like to check out your various stuff, like... Leatherstrip, Clute, Torture Gallery, Cervella Electronico, where can they find you?
0: Oh, anywhere. Streaming, Bandcamp, you know.
1: I have a one-stop shop website, because I'm from L.A. I run laindustrial.org, and on Instagram it's LA Loves Industrial, and laindustrial.org. If you go to artist page, you'll see Klaus, you'll see links and all my projects and his projects and pretty much that area too.
3: Yeah, it's a good
0: portals to get to the stuff. And I also release stuff on Cleopatra Records from LA too, and they re-released all my old 90s stuff, so it's out on vinyl and does a box set even. So yeah, it's Amazon has most of my stuff too, so yeah, look it up. And LA Industrial, that page is a good portal for all the stuff.
2: All right, well, I'd like to thank the two of you very much for taking the time to talk to me. Thank you very much for coming to Calgary, and I hope you will come back and see us again soon.
0: Well, I'm sure we will. Thank you.
1: Thank you.
2: All right, thank you.

And that was Leather Strip with a track called One Step Into the Dark. And that was off of their 2025 album, Fucking Perfect. Before that, we heard from Torture Gallery with a track called Future Evil. And that was off of their 2026 album, Opening Wounds of the Shocking Truth. And we started off that set with Nightmare Delirium's interview with Leather Strip and Torture Gallery. That took place in May of this year. And we're going to move on now to the next set. I'd like to thank also Klaus Larson and David Christian as well for taking the time to talk to us. And we're going to move on now to the next set with a track from Clack. This is their cover of Good Luck, Babe. 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
1: And we were just listening there to Miss Grit with a track called Where Is My Head? And that was off of their 2026 album, Under My Umbrella. Before that, we heard from the Golden Age of Wrestling. That track was called Stanley Park Ravers. That was off of their 2026 album, Sweet Chin Music. Before that, we heard from Peaches. That track was called Not In Your Mouth, None Of Your Business. That was off of their 2026 album, No Lube, So Rude. And we started off that set with Clack and their cover of Chapel Roan's Good Luck Babe. And that was off of their 2024 EP, also called Good Luck Babe. 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And we have about a half an hour left of the show, so if you have any requests, I probably will not be able to play them for you this week, but I will try to play them for you next week. The number to call or text for requests is 403-220-3991. And we're going to move now into the final half an hour of the show, starting off with a track from Starly Kind. This one's called Held Me With. 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

And that was Shy with a track called I Always Knew, and that was off of their 2026 album, The Doves Came Home. Before that, we heard from Hammock. That track was called Like Sinking Stars. That was off of their 2026 album, The Second Coming Was a Moonrise. And before that, we heard from My Precious Bunny. That track was called Cookie Cannibal. That was off of their 2026 album, A Moment in My Eyes. Before that, we heard from The Coral Sea. That track was called Missed Your God. That was off of their 2026 album, The Beautiful Disappearing. And we started off that set with Starly Kind and a track called Held Me With. And that was off of their 2026 album, Inferno Zazen. You have been listening to Nightmare Delirium right here on CJSW 90.9 FM in Calgary on Treaty 7 land. I've been your host, Catherine. Please stay tuned for CJSW Presents coming up next. And I'm going to play you out now with a track by The Purrs. Off of their 2026 album, All of Us Right Now, this song's called Queen Elvis. Thank you very much for listening.

0: Superb! Let's take it from the top once more, my darling.
1: Oh, I'm so bored, Laszlo. We've been playing the song for hours. Can we try something else?
0: Absolutely not. We have to be ready to hit all of the local bars in Calgary, Alberta.
1: Oh, fine. I suppose we'll try it again.
0: A hoop skirt was a poop skirt when she couldn't find the loop.
2: Hey, dudes, what's crack-a-lackin' over here?
1: What the hell are you doing here, Colin Robinson? Get out!
0: It's fine, my darling. What do you want, Colin Robinson?
2: Well, I just couldn't help but notice your jam sesh was getting a little stale. I thought I'd give you a little song I wrote to spice things up.
1: Stale? Have you seen the way you dress? We don't want to play your boring, stupid song, Colin Robinson.
0: Hold on, my darling. I think it's worth a try.

0: As an energy vampire, I was really enjoying their bickering and band drama. But I figured rickrolling them and the collective groan their audiences will feel will be even more scrumdiddlyumptious.
1: Never gonna give you up! Never gonna

0: Okay, okay, that's enough, guys.
1: I say, Colin Robinson, that song wasn't bloody bad.
2: I can't see how anyone would ever get tired of that song. Oh, it feels so weird being nice to someone.
1: Yes, thank you, Colin Robinson.
0: Yeah, no probs. There's plenty more where that came from.
2: Where can we play our new songs, Colin Robinson?
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0: Today we are talking to Karen Tain, who's a representative of Southeast Ward, Cattahill, community of Edmonton City Council since 2021. As a counselor, Karen has served on Accessibility Advisory Committee as a board member of Alberta Municipalities and Climate Caucus. Karen is passionate about participatory engagement, bringing community perspectives to life and working with diverse communities to build healthier, more connected neighborhoods. Welcome to the show, Karen. Can you tell us about yourself and your role as an Edmonton City Councillor?
5: Thank you, Austin, and thank you for having me on this show. My name is Karen, and I am a two-term city councillor in Edmonton. I'm very proud to represent Ward Cattahill, which is situated on the south side of the city. So my background is actually in public health and the social determinants of health. I moved to Edmonton going on now, 14 years ago to study public health and, worked for several years in policy and government and ultimately decided to run for politics because I wanted to have a say at the table. And I was really interested in local issues, and that's why I chose municipal government. You know, I really view the role as a city councillor as a connector and a bridge builder, particularly between communities and people's experiences and connecting them with policies and governments.
0: Wow, wonderful. What was your inspiration for joining the Accessibility Advisory Committee? Could you share a little bit about the committee with us?
5: Yes, of course. So City Council has a number of advisory committees to help advise us on issues and policies that we may not really have strong representations on council, don't really have that lived experience, or, you know, from communities that we might not often hear from. And from the very start, when I got elected, I kind of had my eyes set on the Accessibility Advisory Committee. And this is a group of people, all Edmontonians of all walks of life, who has lived experience with disability or caregivers for people with disabilities. And they get together and talk about various city issues, services, programs, infrastructure, and advise city administration and city council on, you know, on approaches. And I've been part of this committee as the council representative since 2021. So this is going into my fifth year. And the reason why I was so interested is because, you know, I am not a person with disabilities. It's not a lived experience I have. And in fact, something that I don't really interact with a ton prior to being elected. And so recognizing that there is a whole worldview that I'm not familiar with, I wanted to learn. And so I really was interested in this committee for the learning purpose. And boy, did I learn a lot from everyone at the table in the last 5 years. And, you know, I really appreciate the work they do. And oftentimes they bring recommendations. The committee brings recommendations to council, generally within what city responsible for. But sometimes they might bring us an issue that really affects everyone that city doesn't have a role in, because a lot of the supports for people with disabilities happens at other orders of government. And so in that case, you know, city council has a role to listen to that recommendation and figure out how to advocate for those voices.
0: Can you share a story or an example from your work where accessibility improvements made a real difference in someone's life?
5: I, you know, just in the years that I have seen, I have been on this committee, you know, various projects come forward to the committee to get feedback on. And one of the things that I think that the Accessibility Advisory Committee has been really involved with is actually a corporate accessibility framework that guides how employees across the city think about accessibility, no matter what area they work in and how they deliver a service or build infrastructure and that kind of stuff. It's very extensive, and you know, a framework may feel like something on paper, but I think the impact I'm seeing in decision makers, in city planners, and you know, just in my colleagues, accessibility comes up frequently. It's not just one person's job to talk about it. It's actually embedded in everyone, in every, you know, city worker's mind. And that may feel like a small thing, but I think when everybody in the corporation who delivers very diverse services and programs, thinking about accessibility, thinking about users and who we're serving, you know, can have a huge benefit for everybody. Of course, it's something that I think we're constantly trying to improve, but that's something I know the Accessibility Committee has worked really hard on. I'm really proud of where it has become, and know that there are also champions within city administration that we can work with to improve accessibility across the board.
0: What are the biggest barriers people with disabilities in your community face when it comes to housing, transportation, or employment?
5: You know, on all those fronts, like I said, we talk about accessibility a lot, no matter what topic we're talking about. So, you know, with the Edmonton's affordable housing strategy, people with disability is one of the 13 key demographics that we have identified, and thinking about housing, whether it's built specifically for people with disabilities or incorporating standards into the construction, you know, making sure that a lot of the different housing projects come forward includes accessible units, etc., are really top of mind, because we're recognizing housing is a challenge. You know, when it comes to transportation, of course, transit is a really big area. We have DATS, which is essentially transit specifically for people with disabilities. There's a lots of scrutiny. There's a lots of recommendation, lots of feedback from community members that we're always working on to improve the DATS program. City also oversees vehicle for hire, so the taxis, the Uber. And several years ago, this committee worked with another committee focused on gender issue, actually helped to advocate for and develop some of the curriculum for the training for the drivers of vehicles for hire to improve transportation. And then, of course, I think in employment, there is underemployment for people with disabilities. And I think specifically visible, and there's a whole lot of people who are invisible disability that we have to think about as well. So those are some of the areas where we're trying to work on and developing policies to improve hiring, for example, improve transportation, and improve housing options for people.
0: What inspired you to write the advocacy letter? Can you discuss the main point of the advocacy letter with us?
5: Yes. So this is something I was saying that earlier, you know, some of these support for people with disabilities are not within city responsibility. And when it falls outside, for example, with provincial government, late last year, the Accessibility Advisory Committee recommended that I bring forward a motion to my colleagues to advocate on their behalf. There is a current program at the provincial level to transition people on AISH. I'm like trying to think of the acronym, the Assisted Income Support Service, transition that from AISH to what's called ADAP, the Alberta Disability Assistance Program. And, you know, there has been a lot of conversations, a lot of engagement, and overall, there's a lot of fear and anxiety among community members to transition. And so, you know, hearing what the rest of the community is saying, Accessibility Advisory Committee encouraged us to advocate on their behalf. And so essentially, the motion directs them, our mayor, to send a letter to the government of Alberta to immediately pause the implementation of these changes, and further to take meaningful, accessible consultation with persons with disabilities, advocacy organizations, and community partners. And the third piece is ask for the province to publicly report on the social and economic impacts of these changes prior to moving forward, which is going to happen this summer. So essentially, we're saying, you know, before you roll it out, can we pause and listen? Hear out the, you know, the anxieties and the fears, talk about how you're going to address them, and also show the data that this is going to be a promising program before you roll it out. That's what we're asking for. And since then, we've seen, you know, many municipalities follow suit, and I'm really excited to share some of the progress on these municipalities.
0: Okay, for our listeners who aren't familiar, what is AISH and what is ADAP? Can you highlight the differences between them?
5: Yeah, so AISH is, you know, essentially income support for people. You know, some people may not be working, some people may be working part-time, but essentially needing the income support to pay for housing and food. So it's a really critical source of income for many people. And what the government's looking to do is to transition from that program. And again, because this is not city responsibility, I'm not an expert on AISH ADAP. A lot of it is what I've learned, but essentially transitioning to a program that will have lots of different kinds of requirement, including requirement to be working, to be fully employed, you know, based on community feedback, it will actually mean a tangible reduction in dollars received when this transition happens.
0: What is the process for individuals who use AISH in transition to ADAP?
5: So because I'm not an expert, so I'm not familiar with the specific process, but I think, you know, a person will have to work with a support worker, I assume, and then file a lot of paperwork to make some of those transition, maybe approve their eligibility for the program, and make that transition. And based on, I think, government timeline, it's rolling out in July.
0: Wow. It's coming up quick.
5: It is coming up quick.
0: What feedback have you heard from the disability community about the transition from AISH to ADAP?
5: Yeah, like I mentioned, there is definitely a lot of concerns. You know, people don't know how this program is going to work. For many people, the fear of being fully employed, given the disability they have, is really unsettling. And generally, it's been pretty widespread fear and anxiety about what's going to happen come the summer. And also, of course, losing, you know, a portion of this really important income source for them to have a quality of life. And as I mentioned earlier, so we started this campaign, this advocacy letter in January. And since then, we've seen towns and cities across the province joining this call for change. So we have, you know, Edmonton, but we also have towns like Claresholm and Camrose, you know, bigger cities like Lethbridge, Calgary, Red Deer, Grand Prairie, and just recently Medicine Hat. If you think about all those cities, that accounts for about 68 to 70% of Alberta's population, which is quite significant. So we have you know, these issues, this transition isn't just going to affect Edmontonians, it's going to affect Calgarians, where you are, it's going to affect people living in small towns where resources are already very limited. And so I think that anxiety is even greater. And for us, for municipalities, we also know that sometimes, you know, provincial policy changes affect how municipal services are delivered as well. And sometimes as at greater cost or greater burden because we have to fill more gaps. And so that's a huge concern for us as well. So when we made the motion back in January, we weren't sure if the government's going to listen, but we wanted to keep this a widespread conversation in the province. And I'm pleased that, you know, we're still talking about it, not pleased that things haven't changed, but, you know, glad to see at least that this is top of mind for people, that when we talk about ADAP, people know what it is, they know where their council stands. And I think that's really important. So pretty wide, unanimous, you know, feelings in the community about this transition.
0: If you're comfortable sharing, did you receive a response to the advocacy letter? And do you think it will lead any changes?
5: Great question. Actually, a few weeks ago, we did receive a response back from the minister responsible for this file in social services. To me, it was a very disappointing letter because I think it failed to capture the essence of what we're advocating for. It accused Edmonton City Council of, you know, demanding a pause to this really critical transition, providing, you know, income support in a different form to Albertans. You know, it talked about Alberta being, you know, leading the country in providing support, financial support to communities of disabilities. And it talked about various options for appeal, you know, if people don't want to transition. And finally, it talks about pretty widespread consultation with the community. Therefore, we consulted, and therefore, this is a go. So for me, it was disappointing to receive a, you know, a response like that. You know, I'm glad that the minister was able to clarify some content in the letter that I've been told is not well known in the community. It's certainly not part of the public narrative. A number of assertions and statements were misleading, according to people who are really involved in the analysis and advocacy on this effort. And so, you know, the message we receive loud and clear is cities, you need to stay in your lane and not meddle with, you know, provincial issues. And I, you know, I guess I really challenge that because I think a big part of our role, as I said at the beginning of this interview, is a connector. We connect what communities are saying to governments, to government policies, and the you know, the feedback from the community on this particular issue is so loud, we can't ignore it. So we're trying to connect what people are saying to the government who's going to be making the change. And that is our role. That is our lane. We're trying to focus on doing what our part and doing what we can on municipal services. But if a policy like this changes, it's going to generate even greater need and demand on municipal services. So we absolutely have a role to play on this issue, playing within our lane. And, you know, is it going to lead to change? I think that's a really good question. I think we'll find out in the coming weeks. But I also think, you know, for the minister, 70% of the population of leaders representing 70% of the population speaking up. And I really think, and we're asking for you to pause, to listen, to present the data, to present the research, and to say this is a good program. And if that is the case, you know, talk to the community. If there's concerns, let's address it. Let's talk about it in a public forum. And if all those things are addressed, sure, move ahead. But all we're asking for is simply ask yourself the question, is this a good step forward?
0: What can we do to make our world more accessible?
5: I think there's a lots of things we can do at all orders of government, in all sectors, public or private. But at the end of the day, I think probably the most important thing an individual can do is to speak up. Just like I've seen with the Accessibility Advisory Committee, with the broader community that, you know, that I've met since launch of this advocacy campaign, because I think if you don't speak up, things will move forward without you. And you're just one voice may make a difference. It may not, but it could. You know, and I think, but if you don't speak up, there will be zero chance of change happening.
0: How can our listeners get involved?
5: Well, definitely feel free to reach out to myself. If you are talking to municipal leaders in your community, you can reach me at karen.tang@edmonton.ca. That's KEREN.TANG at edmonton.ca. Reach out to me on social media. I'm working with Zachary Weeks, a disability advocate who also serves on the Accessibility Advisory Committee here in the city. And we're happy to help connect, provide, key messages for your municipal leaders.
0: Is there anything else you'd like to share with us?
5: No, but I have to say, just, I have a lot of gratitude for being involved in my role, but in particular, meeting all kinds of Edmontonians. And I've learned a lot about issues around accessibility, inclusion, and disability over the last 5 years. There's more to learn. And on this piece, I think we need to keep the conversation top of mind, keep the issues top of mind for Albertans because it affects everyone, not just communities of disabilities.
0: Thank you for coming on our show. It's a pleasure to chat with you.
5: Well, it's a real pleasure to be here and chat about this as well. Thank you for having me.
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Welcome to the Reference Desk. My name is Andrew Baldock, and should you have never heard this feature before, we dig through loads of music to find new and old artists, albums, singles, whatever really makes us go, whoa. And today's episode is no different. Under the magnifying glass, we're examining a psychedelic rock outfit from Down Under. And before you get too excited, no, it's not King Gizzard and the Lizard Wizard, nor is it Tame Impala, Pond, or the Murlocs, though they are counted among their influences. Today we're talking about psychedelic porn crumpets. Hands down, the best music from the worst band name I have ever heard. I've heard some pretty awful band names. Psychedelic Porn Crumpets hails from Perth, Australia, and plays some of the most hook-laden, high-energy psych rock I have ever encountered. Like, get a load of this smattering of riffs.

So who is Psychedelic Porn Crumpets? They're a five-piece outfit consisting of Chris Young on guitar and keys, whichever is needed, Luke Reynolds on bass, Danny Caddy on drums, Luke Parrish on lead guitar, and Jack McEwen, the band's singer and lead songwriter. McEwen is pretty much the de facto pioneer of the band. He grew up in England, and like a teabag in a conservatory, he was steeped in music most of his life, having played in bands as early as 9 years old. Interestingly enough, Psychedelic Porn Crumpets began as a university project. In an interview with Clunk Magazine, McEwen explains that his graphic design professor had asked if he had any songs to go with designs he'd made for the then-fictional band, Psychedelic Porn Crumpets. Though the answer was no, McEwen turned around and recorded early versions of Marmalade March, Cubensis Lenses, and Cornflake at home. After showing a few friends, the band made the jump from fiction to fact when they formed The Real Deal. In the same interview, McEwen detailed that early days of PPC were pretty easygoing. He says, "I really didn't think we'd ever make it out of Perth, as there were so many good bands springing up at the time. I'd always wanted to write an album, so it was kind of nice silently lurking in the Perth shadows, crafting away on High Visceral Part 1 with zero pressures of a time frame or deadline. We felt like underdogs, so it was nice to spend a solid year tweaking away at the best of our amateur abilities."

Funny enough, comparisons to King Gizzard and the Lizard Wizard don't stop with their sound and region. Just like King Giz, Psychedelic Porn Crumpets releases all their music on their own record label, What Reality Records. And apparently, this has been the plan from the band's very inception. They've always had a very strong DIY attitude. In fact, they're still recording and producing their own music using the exact same computer and software from their inception. In an announcement published in Happy Magazine, PPC stated, "What Reality represents the DIY approach of getting stuck into existence, taking a risk, pursuing ideas, setting goals, and trying to dream big while giving ourselves a leg to stand on. In PPC, we just wanted to make records and play gigs, so it feels like the logical progression is to set up a platform where we can make that happen and profit from it while remaining independent. We all have other side projects or bands we formed that we'd love to expand on and release albums that can also be pressed to vinyl." So far, What Reality Records has only released material from one non-psychedelic Porn Crumpets band. That one is a side project of keys and guitar player Chris Young called People Taking Pictures. It's another psychedelic affair, but less rock and more alternative, including genre-bending, lo-fi beats, jazz, and alternative hip-hop structures. Plus, some rap passages.

Plunk magazine asked McEwen what he thought was the secret sauce leading to so many Australian psychedelic rock bands getting unexpected international success. He says, "There's probably hundreds of reasons. I can't speak for the majority of Australia. Melbourne obviously got hooked on the OCs. But Perth, I reckon, it all boils down to how isolated we are. There's very few international acts that visit us, which creates great opportunities for local bands to pack out larger rooms with not much competition. Then the East Coast gets a whiff of a Perth band doing 500 tickets every month, and they want to check them out. The festivals pick you up, radio plays your music, and the sad part is, the East Coast probably has 1,000 better musicians or bands that struggle to get out of their bedroom or Tuesday night support shows in a basement because Elton John's doing 7 nights to 1 million people who want to watch him and not your insane 20-piece polyrhythmic hip-hop psych band, no matter how good it is. Large cities will always be competing with 20 or more international acts each night." So if you want to take away from this episode of the Reference Desk, it's make sure you support your small-time local musicians. Preaching to the choir, I know, but it's a good sermon.

0: As of writing, Psychedelic Porn Crumpets has put out 4 albums. High Visceral Parts 1 and 2, and now for the Whatchamacallit, and Shiga, the Sunlight Mound. All of which are nearly impossible to get on vinyl for a retail price, as they always seem to sell out immediately. Believe me, I have tried. That concludes another episode of The Reference Desk. My name's Andrew Baldock, and I'll catch you next time. Something makes me go, oh!
1: Yeah. You seem tense. Take a sit down. It's been a rough day, hasn't it? Don't worry. I got you now. It's time for a little relaxation.

0: But be careful, you might get addicted. We're just that good.
1: Penny, what are you doing down there? It sounds so, sensual. It better be PG.
2: In a minute, Mom. Gosh. You never let me do anything.
1: Well, maybe if you clean up this mess once in a while, it looks like a dirt pile down here. So please, can you clean your room and then continue with your little radio show, okay?
2: I will. 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
3: I don't believe there's probably anybody that doesn't feel the grief, the great grief for our time. The losses are beyond the counting. So we're being asked to be alive in this time when we can hold the grief and hold it knowing that the grief and the outrage that comes up when we see what we're losing, that pain we feel for them, is grounded in a deep caring.
4: That's Joanna Macy, and this is Alternative Radio. I'm David Barsamyan. This edition of AR features Joanna Macy, Deep Caring for the Earth. The challenges humankind faces, from the climate emergency to species extinction to terminal war, may be difficult to comprehend, but we ignore them at our peril. Looking away is a lot easier than facing reality. Viewing the Earth as a giant shopping mall to be exploited is leading us to a literal dead end. The capitalist system solely cares about making money. Can a deep caring for the Earth emerge that is nourishing and sustaining rather than recklessly exploiting it? What creative steps can we undertake to reverse the dangerous course we are on? The clock is ticking as our precious planet takes one hit after another. Can global society wake up to implement policies that will avert catastrophe? If not, Joanna Macy says, it's curtains. Our guest today is Joanna Macy, a scholar of Buddhism, general systems theory, and deep ecology. Her lectures and writing on work that reconnects provided a visionary force in environmental and spiritual activism. She's the author of World as Lover, World as Self, and co-author of Active Hope. And now, Joanna Macy, Deep Caring for the Earth.
3: What we most want, I believe, is to discover our true vastness, the immense life that is within us, the great, fertile, brilliant web of life that has brought us forth, to wake up to the company of other beings through space and time, and walk out of that little closet of self-concern that is conditioned by the industrial growth society, the consumer society, the late capitalist political economy, where we're being treated like a bunch of addicts that can't wait for the next fix, whether it's a car or a dress or the latest foodie, gourmet, whatever. As if we couldn't think of anything better to do with our lives than to see how much we can own or how much we can put in the bank, as if that were a measure of the life that is in us. And so I think there's a great yearning in each one of us to be free to rejoin that great family of beings, that great dance. The metaphors abound for what we yearn for and what we deserve and what is our birthright to have, to see the beauty of the world and let that be enough, to feel the depth of affection we have for all beings and each other, and let that be enough to work together for the healing of our world. Ah, that's more than enough. And it's amazing that we, at this point, we are reflecting that and working with that in the with the students this weekend, how we were training our vision to see two amazing and apparently contradictory things that are happening at the same time in our world. Both of them unique. One is a transition to a life-sustaining society from a self-destroying industrial growth society, which sets its goals and measures its progress by how fast it can grow. Grow in what? Wisdom? Health? Happiness? One thing only. Corporate profits. Market share. And when you have that kind of force driving you, it's a exponential, unsatisfiable, leads to a runaway system. And so the transition that we're in, that many of us, including me, call the Great Turning, I love the book about it that David Corton wrote. And I love the recognition by many of the minds that have been teachers to me that this great turning, this transition, is the third revolution of our journey as humans. The third we know about. And that it's fully as huge in scope and in magnitude as that first revolution in the late Neolithic 10,000 years ago, the agricultural revolution. That changed everything. Settling down, growing a surplus, growing more people, trading, learning to compute, to write, build silos, temples, stratified societies, etc. Changed everything. And then a bunch later, that second revolution, equally enormous in its effect on our psyches and on our relationships. That happened almost three centuries ago in England. And that was the what? Yeah, the Industrial Revolution. And again, that changed everything. The machine, the power of industrial technology, pulling people off the land into the mines and the mills and the factories, changing our relationships to each other and to the earth. And now, right on the tail of that, comes this third revolution. And I remember the first time I heard about this in these terms of third revolution was from William Ruckelshaus, who was our first Environmental Protection Agency head. And he said, the amazing thing is, whereas the first revolution, agricultural revolution, took centuries, and the industrial revolution took decades, maybe generations, this one, this third one, to sustainability, will have to happen in a matter of years, and will have to be a totally conscious operation. We will choose it. So not only is there this revolution, this great turning, but at the same time, and you know this, I'm just saying things you already know in your heart, that there is this great unraveling. David Corton uses that term, and I find it totally apt that the social and really the ecological systems, the biological organic systems that have been woven over the millennia, bringing forth complexity of form and intelligence, are being shredded by loss of diversity and by poisoning and by paving over and by our heedlessness. So this is a time when you could get real depressed if you let yourself. And as a matter of fact, if there is, I don't believe there's probably anybody in this room that frankly doesn't feel the grief, the great grief for our time. The losses are beyond the counting. So we're being asked to be alive in this time when we can hold the pain and not run from it. Hold the grief and know that we're capable of that. And hold it knowing that the grief and the outrage that comes up when we see what we're losing. And some of these losses, many of them are irretrievable. That pain we feel for them is grounded in a deep caring. You look at that pain and don't let yourself be persuaded by mainstream culture that it has to do with some, can be reduced to some private pathology or neurotic pattern. Don't fall for that. If tears come up and rage for what is our people are doing to the earth, don't let them be persuaded that this is due to some private craziness. Just pause for a moment and bow to that and say, ah, I'm capable of suffering with. I'm suffering with my world. Ouch. And you will know that it's wholesome and natural and unavoidable if you're alive. And then you remember that the literal meaning of compassion is just that, to suffer with. Ah, I am a compassionate being. I am alive as a cell in the living body of earth, and this body is in trauma, so of course I feel it too. So we're in this incredible moment, unlike any that I can imagine ever having happened before. This moment when everything we've ever had to learn about courage, about our interconnectedness, can be put to use. As we stand with this two possibilities right in front of us, the great unraveling and the great turning. And we don't know. We don't know whether we're going to pull it off. But we know that we're here as part of that work. And that we can engage in that more fully when we see its inevitability and don't require guarantees that we're going to see just how wonderful our little piece of it is. That we free ourselves from dependence on seeing the results of our own actions. So it's just amazing to me that being alive in this time, if you don't close your eyes and ears, is just like getting so many spiritual teachings. Wake up. Wake up. Wake up to your true nature as part of life. Wake up to your mutual belonging. Wake up to the courage that is in you. Let your heart be broken. It's okay. Actually, they say the heart that breaks open can hold the whole universe. It's that big. And in this time, then, it's so wonderful to be sitting in this room, in this place, where the teachings, the Dharma teachings, have been revered and kept among the many strands of the revitalizing of the spiritual life of our people. And how good to come here and see that in the Buddhist community and in Naropa, there is this environmental leadership program saying again and again, and you need to say that in Western Buddhism, which has a tiny tendency to think that the Buddha Dharma is given to us for our private tranquility. There's a little tendency that, in case you haven't noticed. Yes, so that you can get very calm and serene. And, yeah. So I consider this sometimes, it can be a little case of premature equanimity. Because what I find in the teachings and in my brothers and sister teachings out of this tradition as well as others is that the spiritual gifts of this planet and the lineages are coming forward now in this time of crisis and need in order to bloom with fresher, stronger meaning than ever before, to help us walk out, to find that we can be what we most want to be. Heroes and healers. Part of the great transformation. Part of the waking up. And we're not doing that out of some inflated notion of who we are, but rather stepping aside from what we thought were our strengths and our individual wonderfulness to let the power of life come through. The power of the earth. The power of our interdependence. The power of our relationships. The power of life itself. So much bigger than anything we could ever attribute to ourselves or our achievements. What a time to be alive. I think that all the religious traditions in this time have riches for us who would take part in the healing of our world. I think central in all the great earth wisdom traditions, indigenous traditions, Christianity, Sufism, Islam, Judaism, Hinduism, Tao, all of it, are there bringing forth gifts for us to find our true strength. But I want to talk a little bit about the Buddha Dharma and about being right here in the Shambhala Center, the Tibetan strain of it. I feel so grateful. My life was changed, you know, by when I went over in the Peace Corps with my husband to India. We were staff then. We went over with our children, and I found that I got very close to a volunteer who up in Himachal Pradesh, and this was in the 1960s, was working with groups of Tibetans and a particular community of Tibetans, Kargyu Tibetans, who'd been very close to Chogyam Trungpa Rinpoche. And they were sort of like Dharma brothers together in the community of Tashi Jong. And I saw that in what they had experienced as they were leaving Tibet, fleeing the depredations of the Chinese and the occupation of Tibet, preserving the tradition that they had cherished. They were well acquainted with grief. They had seen how swift destruction can take over a people and its land, how fast it can be plundered, how quickly its institutions, even those most revered, could be insulted and demolished. It's like they expected some of this. And here is from the warrior song of King Gezar, written how many centuries ago? 8, 9 centuries ago, and doesn't it sound as if it were today? It goes, our earth is wounded. Her oceans and lakes are sick. Her rivers are like running sores. The air is filled with subtle poisons, and the oily smoke of countless hellish fires blackens the sun. Men and women scattered from homeland, friends, family, wander desolate and uncertain, scorched by a toxic sun. In this desert of frightened, blind uncertainty, some take refuge in the pursuit of power. Some become manipulators of illusion and deceit. If wisdom and harmony still dwell in this world, as other than a dream lost in an unopened book, they are hidden in our heartbeat. And it is from our hearts that we cry out. We cry out, and our voices are the single voice of this wounded earth. Our cries are a great wind across the earth. I can feel that. I can feel our cries ringing out and the yearning of our hearts like a great wind. And that it's appropriate. It's all right to feel that. Okay if the heart breaks. And then, later on, from this same community of Tibetans that I became sort of wedded to in a way. That's one of the greatest things happened in my life, was that this community of Tibetan lay people and lamas took me in. And I would visit them when, over the years, when I go to other places, other countries, back to my homeland, we would be seeing each other. And once when I went back, it was 1980, and Ronald Reagan had just been elected. And I heard back in Taishizhong people talking about a prophecy that was seemed to be coming true in our time, even though it was 12 centuries old. It was found in the Kalachakra Tantra. But it seemed to be happening for this generation now in the late 20th century. Well, what's it about? I said. And they said it's about a very dark and troubled time. Well, I wanted to hear about that, being rather apocalyptic at my turn of mind. And as I said, Ronald Reagan had just been elected. And so I asked for some of the lamas to tell me about it. And this is the version of it. There, I found that there were different versions. One version I got from Taisitu Rinpoche, who had his monastery not far away. And when he spoke of it, it was in connection with a retreat that he wanted me to take for 3 years. And I said, Rinpoche, I can't do that because I have to stop nuclear war. And he said, well, don't you know that the kingdom of

0: Well, I couldn't do that. So, and I didn't really buy into that particular version of the Shambhala prophecy. And then another version that I heard was that it didn't really have to do with this coming of the kingdom of Shambhala. That's what the prophecy is. It didn't have to do with the outside world, but it was all a metaphor for one's internal battle or growth or enlightenment. Well, that didn't interest me too much either. But what did, and what I'm going to tell you, is the version of this prophecy that I heard from Dugu Chögyal Rinpoche. I'm going to tell it to you because it has given me my marching orders for the last 30 years. In pretty much his words. And as you hear this, you will hear the phrase Shambhala warrior. And you may recognize that this is a metaphor for the Bodhisattva. That is the hero figure in the Buddhist scriptures, Buddhist world, the one who really gets it about our mutual belonging, our radical interdependence. And so they say the Bodhisattva keeps turning back from the gates of nirvana to return to samsara till all beings, even to every blade of grass, is enlightened. So that kind of compassion. So here we go. I'm going to tell you the prophecy as I heard it from Dugu Chögyal Rinpoche, and I want you to hear it as if it is about you, which I actually think it is. There comes a time when all life on earth is in danger. In this time, great powers have arisen, barbarian powers. And although they waste their wealth in preparations to annihilate each other, they have much in common. And among the things they have in common are weapons of unfathomable devastation and death, and technologies that lay waste the world. And it is just at this time that, when the future of all beings seems to hang by the frailest of threads, that the kingdom of Shambhala emerges. Now you can't go there because it's not a place. It exists in the hearts and minds of the Shambhala warriors. And actually, you can't tell a Shambhala warrior by looking at her or him, because they wear no uniforms. They bear no insignia. They wield no banners to identify them. They have no barricades on which they can climb to threaten the enemy, or behind which they can rest and regroup. They don't even have any home turf, because ever and always they must move across the terrain of the barbarian powers. And then he said, now the time has come when great courage is required of the Shambhala warriors. Moral courage and physical courage, because they are going to go right into the heart of the barbarian powers to dismantle the weapons, those armaments that are fabricated and deployed on air trigger alert. Yes, and the decisions that are made, they are going to go into the corridors of power to dismantle the weapons of mind. And he said, Joanna, mind this. This is very important. The Shambhala warriors know that these weapons can be dismantled, because they are manomaya, mind-made.
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1: These weapons can be dismantled because they are mano maya, mind made. They are made by the human mind. They can be unmade by the human mind. Because the dangers that are coming upon us now are not brought by some evil extraterrestrial force or some satanic deity or even some inexorable, unalterable fate. But they arise from our actions, from our relationships, from our habits. They are made by the human mind. They can be unmade by the human mind. So, now is the time, he said, when the Shambhala warriors go into training.
2: How do they train? I asked. I was ready to sign up.
1: And he said they train in the use of two weapons. What are they? And Dugu Trigyal held up his hands the way the lamas hold the ritual objects in the great lama dances of his people. And he said, one is compassion, and the other is insight into the radical interdependence of all phenomena. And you need both. One is not enough. You need the compassion because that provides the fuel, the motive force to move you out, to go where you need to go, to do what you need to do. And what it involves is this: to not be afraid of the suffering of your world. And if you're not afraid of the suffering of your world, then nothing can stop you. But he said, by itself, that's not enough because it can burn you out. It's very hot. So you need the other, that wisdom, that insight into our interexistence. Now, that's very important, he said, because with that, you know that this is not a battle between the good guys and the bad guys. But that the line between good and evil goes through the landscape of every human heart. And that we are so interwoven with each other in the web of life that even the smallest act with clear intention can have reverberations through the web that you can hardly begin to discern. But that, he said, as important as it is, it's a little cool. And so you need the heat of the compassion. And I realized then that, when I had been seeing the Tibetan monks in their puja with their moving their hands and the moving mudras, hand gestures, often as not, they were dancing with their hands, the interplay between wisdom and compassion. Well, that's it. That's the prophecy. On that occasion, my family happened to be with me, and we were lodging at the edge of the community, and I rushed back, and I was getting back to meet I went in and I said, you won't believe what I just heard from Chuchao Rinpoche. And I told the prophecy. And my son Jack said, well, didn't he tell you how it's going to end? It's wonderful that you laugh. I laugh too. I said, oh, Jack, if he had told me how it's going to turn out, I wouldn't have believed him. And don't you believe anyone who tells you how it's going to turn out. Because the magic and power of being alive at this time is directly proportional to the uncertainty. That uncertainty keeps you awake. You think sometimes that you want guarantees. Well, I would get involved in that campaign if I were sure that my involvement would make a decisive difference. I hear that a lot, you know, from people. But that kind of certainty is not in the scene for us now. That kind of certainty doesn't grow courage. It's in the risk-taking that the courage happens. And then I remember, I'd like a guarantee, but where is there a guarantee in life? When you fall in love with someone, is there a guarantee that you're going to have a lasting, healthy relationship? When you plant seeds in the soil, is there a guarantee there's going to be sufficient warmth and moisture for a bumper crop? There never is. And it is that which draws forth from us the vital ingredients of our engagement and our involvement and our risk-taking and our courage and our solidarity with each other. There you have it. I think it's just about my favorite thing to tell you. But I'm gonna ask, I have some other things I want to share. One is that, you know, those two weapons, is actually, that's the term he used, compassion and wisdom, relate to my two favorite hand gestures of the Buddha, the mudras. There are so many different ones. There's this for teaching, there's this for giving, you know, but my favorite two is this. I'm giving them to you. Yeah. As my gift to you. There, that's the first. That's the Abhaya Mudra. It means, fear not. Don't be afraid. So you can use that. Very useful in a time like this, where even our own government likes to keep us in line by scaring us. And when I saw that, you know what I immediately thought of? The traditional Native American gesture when I was a little girl in school. I thought all Indians went around doing this. How? Then I realized that that gesture of Native Americans is precisely, don't be afraid. See? Don't be afraid. I carry no weapon. My hand is bare, naked. Nothing to fear. I come in peace. And my other favorite gesture is the one that is always associated with the Buddha of our time, Sakyamuni Buddha, because as you know, as the Buddhist movement developed through time, the truths that were conveyed in it seemed so great you could never imagine that they weren't always around. So people figured that there were earlier Buddhas and a whole string of them. But our Buddha, Shakyamuni Buddha, of our era, was known in art in the way he was represented by touching the ground, touching the earth. Bhumisparsa Mudra. So you remember to do that. And I want you to remember the story that goes with it, which you may know already, so you'll hear it again. How Gautama, before he became the Buddha, he had left home, he was seeking the end of suffering, he was trying to figure it out. Why is it, how is it that we cause suffering to each other and ourselves? And he went to the best of the yogic teachers, excelled in every domain. He did mortifications of the flesh till he almost died. And then he just said, I'm going to sit down there under that tree and I'm not going to get up until it becomes clear to me the cause of suffering. And so he did. So when the Buddha sat down, that tendency was represented in the figure of Mara, who was portrayed or understood as the figure of sin and death. And Mara was furious that this young Gautama Siddhartha was going to sit down and figure out the cause of suffering for the sake of the cessation of suffering. That was very unwelcome idea to Mara, because suffering was his stock and trade. So he had to scare Gautama the Buddha off. And so he sent visions of very seductive dancing girls. And did our boy Gautama flinch? Did he move? No. He just stayed in perfect concentration. That didn't work, so then he sent visions of ghoulish demons and arms with weapons and all kinds of scary things. Did our Gautama flinch? No. He just stayed there, totally concentrated. So then Mara was furious, and he said, "By what right do you think that you can sit there and resolve the problem of suffering? By what authority do you think you can do that?" Now, interestingly enough, Gautama did not present his curriculum vitae. He didn't say, "My father is a prince in the Shakyamuni." He didn't say, "I've been to the very best yogic schools." He didn't say, "I have mortification of the flesh, PhD in that." No. He didn't say anything about himself. What did he do? He touched the earth. "I am doing this by the authority vested in me by the earth." That's what that gesture says. And they say in the scriptures that the earth roared. Now, I love that story, but what the point of it is that you have the same authority. For you, in whatever you are taking, whether it's planting a garden or protesting at a nuclear power plant or running for office, you are doing that for the healing for your people and the healing of our world by the power invested in you by the earth. You have been brought forth by the earth for this time. And earth will provide you, the web of life will provide you. The dependent co-arising, that power of our relationships with all that is, will provide the power. It's brought you up from the amoeba. It certainly ought to be able to get you through the next few days. So we can begin trusting that. We can begin really learning that what we most have going for us is not our own smarts and our own wiles or our own connections, but our passion for the earth and earth's love for us, which is life's. I've been stressing the Buddhist line on this, but that's there in all the great spiritual traditions and the earth wisdom traditions of the native peoples. And it is there in the scientists of our time, because there is a great scientific revolution, cognitive revolution going on now, which is turning our understanding toward that same recognition of the power of our relations with each other and with the universe, that we are not separate, abiding selves, monads that have to be competing with each other or creating our own perfection and purity, but that we are currents of knowing and feeling and action, fed by streams of matter, energy, and information, these weaving together. And that became so clear to me in my own life when I turned toward systems theory. Happenstantially, as a matter of fact, I'm just looking. I didn't even know what systems meant. And if I'd somebody had explained it, I would have thought it was very boring and to some realm of science that had nothing to do with me. But I walked in and I listened to what the professor was saying and what he was drawing on the board. And I thought, this is the Dharma in another guise. And the main, again and again, key points about the Dharma were reflected as in the ontology and epistemology of the systems view. I bring that up not to make you laugh so much, which I don't mind, but which as to say that this shift in identity that we are invited to make now, you don't need to think of it just in spiritual terms or in poetic or mystical terms. This is seen very clearly in scientific terms from the system's perspective, that it is this notion that we are a self doing our thinking between our ears, looking out at the world from behind our eyes, acting on it as a separate and distinctive individual is not the only way you see it, and that there is indeed, we get into a terrific trap if we identify who we are with this separate self that whose name we wear, you know? If I think all I am is Joanna, a white, aging American woman. And I want to just read a couple of paragraphs from the system's perspective. This is from my book, World is Lover, World is Self. So systems theorists point out, we were talking about that in our workshop this weekend, because I always bring it in. This is part of the liberation of our time. We can identify, shift our identity with something much bigger than the dramas and ambitions of this little piece of reality that is inside my bag of skin. So there's no categorical I set over against a categorical you or it. One of the clearest teachers of this is Gregory Bateson. He says the false reification, like thingification, of the self is basic to our planetary ecological crisis. We have imagined that we are a unit of survival, and we have to see to our own survival. And we imagine that the unit of survival is the separate individual or a separate species, whereas in reality, through the history of evolution, it is the individual plus the environment, the species plus the environment, for they are essentially symbiotic. The self is a metaphor. We can choose to limit it to our skin, our person, our family, our organization, or our species. We can select its boundaries in objective reality. And what we are experiencing is a bankruptcy of seeing this self as a unit of consumption that must always be buying and consuming to keep our capitalist political economy going. We can be liberated from that, and more people are allowing that waking up to happen, a waking up for the sake of life. My friends, this time, it's not just one Buddha. This time, everybody has to wake up. This time, everybody wants to wake up. This time, everybody can wake up. And without that, it's curtains, you know? So that's quite an interesting situation to be in. And we're waking up in so many different ways in the Great Turning. People are linking together in study groups. People are linking arms to say no to war and the fabrication of weapons. People are meeting in their towns and places to accelerate a great change, the great transition. So a beautiful part of the great turning is the transition culture, becoming aware of how long we've been around, that we have a right to be here, that we have the authority of our 14 billion years of this living in this universe. And that also invites us to open our heart minds to the future ones and to their right to live on a planet that is not poisoned, that is not decimated, that is not denuded. And much of the growing amount of the work that reconnects that we do is also nurturing our capacity to not only reach back to the origins that feed our power, but to those who are coming after us, so that those of future ones we're working for their sake too, you know. And you've come to be together and to listen tonight partly out of a desire that life go on. And it is that commitment to the future ones that has, I found, tremendously vitalizing and refreshing in my own life. So that you're here for this moment of great turning, your presence here, our presence here, our courage of heart and mind reaches out to draw strength from the ancestors and also inspiration from the future ones, so that we can act that we leave this planet inhabitable. Our love is sufficient for that. Our strength is sufficient for that. My closing poem is from Rainer Maria Rilke. It is the last of his sonnets in the Sonnet to Orpheus. And it is in a book that I, with my co-translator, translated. And during the time we were working on this, during the time of our invasion, the U.S. invasion of Iraq, and the time was so dark, and we felt such great futility, discouragement. But this kept us strong. This poem had a quality to bring us in touch with our strength and our faith and our true identity. So I'm going to say it to you. And then the first line is, "Quiet friend who has come so far." That's you. You've come a long distance through the ages. Quiet friend who has come so far. Feel how your breathing makes more space around you. Feel that every time with the mindfulness of breathing in and breathing out. Feel how your breathing makes more space around you. Let this darkness be a bell tower, and you the bell. And as you ring, what batters you becomes your strength. My favorite line, so I'll have to repeat them. Let this darkness be a bell tower, and you the bell. As you ring, what batters you becomes your strength. Swing back and forth into the change. What is it? What is this intensity of pain? If the drink is bitter, turn yourself to wine. In this uncontainable night, be the mystery at the crossroads of your senses, the mystery discovered there. And if the world has ceased to hear you, say to the silent earth, "I flow," and to the rushing water speak, "I am." to the silent earth, speak. I flow to the rushing water, I am. And that's what you are. By the magic of thousands of generations, in this swiftly turning world, you've been given this flesh, this body, this house for your heart and mind, this sun, these stars, this soil. And you are not separate. Nothing can ever happen to you that will ever separate you from the living majesty of life and earth. Because that's your true nature. You belong. You're woven out of belonging. That is your strength.
0: That was Joanna Macy on Deep Caring for the Earth. 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Series theme music is performed by the Kronos Quartet from Pieces of Africa. Joe Rich is our general manager and editor. I'm David Barsamyan. Thank you for listening. We go out with background music from Joni Mitchell, Woodstock.

Good time of day to you, ladies and gentlemen. Welcome back to Good Game Hunter, the show, where we talk about good games and hunting for a great time. And today, we're gonna talk about a couple of games that cover the great topic of greed and luck. Because sometimes you don't want to think too much, and you just let fate decide your outcome and hope for the best. All of these board games are party friendly, so hopefully you can enjoy the luck of the draw with all your family and friends. Let's start off with a very, very beautifully designed game called Quartz. This 2015 board game will dive into the world of dwarves, where they have just discovered a new mine in the land full of gems, sapphires, rubies, diamonds, and so much more. Each player will keep mining different crystals out of the bag and put them in the cart, trying to grow the biggest loot possible, which will be cashed out at the end of the round. But be wary, not all crystals are valuable, and they can crash your cart, leaving you with nothing but your hopes and dreams. You also gotta remember that as your loot grows bigger and better, you're making yourself a target for your opponents, as they will try to crash your card or steal your gems. Next up, the Sea of Clouds. We have moved upstairs, people, into the mighty clouds, where we, the swashbuckling pirates, are going after the treasures amongst various cloud islands. We're looking for anything: money, new crew members, mysterious treasures, and of course, delicious rum. Each turn, we have to decide to take the treasure we've been blessed with or try ourselves with a different one, hoping for something better. And just like any other pirate story, you cannot escape the great pirate battles. Arr. And lastly, Deep Sea Adventure. We had to complete the full cycle: ground, sky, and now water. This time, our group has decided to deep dive for treasures. Your job is simple: dive into the depths, bring as many treasures as you can, and get back to the surface alive. But it won't be as easy as you think. We do share a set amount of oxygen between the whole group, and the oxygen level is our timer. The level gets reduced every time we grab more treasures and we try to bring them back to the boat. But it is so tempting, especially because the best treasure is at the very bottom of the ocean. Just like any other board game, these three board games that I've presented you today requires a little bit of strategizing around. However, nobody has canceled the factor called luck. How lucky can you get with numbers that you're gonna get in Deep Sea Adventure? How lucky are you gonna get with a high shelf rum that is going to be in the Sea of Clouds? And can you get lucky and gain the most money by selling all the valuable gems that you can gain at Quartz? And also remember, it is about greed. Can you take everything and risk it all in order to gain the most? Hopefully, I piqued your interest today with these beautifully done board games for your next board game night. This was a Good Game Hunter on CJSW 90.9 FM. Stay cool and game on!

0: Hello, everybody. Welcome to Movie Night with Sif. My name is Clinton Hallahan. I work marketing cool stuff at Sif. These are my compatriots. Jocelyn, say hello.
1: Hello.
0: And this is Adam, our programmer du jour, the ultimate movie man. Say hi, Adam.
2: Hi, Adam.
1: How come Adam gets a title and I don't?
0: Because your title is too long. Would you like to explain it all?
1: No, but like Knower of All Films would be fun because I do know a lot of movies.
0: Film Lord Jocelyn over here.
1: Thank you.
0: Film God.
1: Yes.
0: Starting to feel like a film god. Film God.
2: Yeah. Jocelyn's more of a film god than I am. So happy with that.
1: Thank you. Yeah. Thank you, Adam.
0: Welcome to the show. Thank you for being here. We are broadcasting on CJSW 90.9 FM in Calgary, in Mocahintas. We are so excited today because we are talking about the festival slate, the upcoming bangers coming to cinemas and festivals near you, far from you, all over the planet. We're in that lovely period of time where you get to scroll on the internet and get to see critics at cons say this sucked. And then a couple months later, you get to see if they were correct or not. Usually are not. How's everybody doing today?
2: Great. We've had a lot of festivals going, and there's still a lot more leading up to SIFF in September. So tons of movies. It's been a good year of movies so far, but lots still to come.
1: Adam, you got to tell the listeners where you've been for the last week.
2: I went to a little conference in Banff called Show Canada, which was pretty amazing. It was kind of like a Canadian cinema con. Got to learn about all the movies coming out and super excited to see where the industry of film in cinema is going to go, going to the theaters.
0: Was anybody talking about IMAX potentially selling to somebody?
2: No.
0: That's news broke while you were there.
2: Yeah, that's a very new news. Yeah.
0: I hope Apple buys them so that we can have IMAX ratio iPads and watch IMAX movies
2: sure.
0: on iPads. Or maybe they'll finally make a TV in IMAX aspect ratio. That'd be kind of neat. I'd buy that.
2: There was a lot of talk about how the tabloids and the newspapers are trying to say cinema is dead and streaming is taking over. But the conversations there were more around how cinema is not dead. People are still really wanting to go to the theaters. Gen Z is coming out in droves to go and support films. And so it's just about trying to get the right films to the right audience at the right time. But people are not leaving the cinemas. People want to go to the movie theaters.
0: Was anybody there from Warner Brothers Clockwork? Because they're interesting to me. They seem to be cooking with gas.
2: Yeah, Clockwork is a really fresh new thing. They don't have really anything on their slate yet. Their first release is going to be, I think it was just at Cannes, they remastered Ken Russell's The Devils.
0: Mm-hmm.
2: And that was their first like real release, in quotes, I guess. But their first fresh film is going to be the new Sean Baker mm-hmm. film, which is like a big deal. And so I guess Clockwork is going to be their... They're like more indie arm. They're more artistic arm. And then I think the second one is the new Park Chan-wook
0: mm-hmm.
2: that they've been slowly talking about and casting and
0: written by
2: S. Craig Zahler. So there's some really interesting things in the pipeline for Warner Brothers Clockwork. Warner Brothers talked a lot about 2025 being a huge year for them with like Sinners and One Battle After Another and so many other big hits. And so Clockwork could be more of maybe like the war darling type films.
0: I love that. Guys, should we talk about some of our most anticipated festival / major release / good movies coming out from now till the end of the calendar year? Stuff we want to see at the festival, stuff we might get at the festival, stuff we maybe won't get at the festival, but stuff we're anticipating nonetheless. Jocelyn, what's your first and most anticipated or among your anticipated films coming up this year?
1: Ooh, I'm going to do a very, very random pick, but I was just browsing Tribeca's lineup.
0: Mm-hmm.
1: And at the time that this podcast will be posted, it will probably be happening. The one I'm really excited for is called Doc Meets World. What is that, you might ask? It's a documentary about Boy Meets World. Have either of you seen the show?
0: Yes. Very much so.
1: Amazing. See, although we think that we are from different generations, we share common threads.
2: And it's Mr. Feeney.
0: It is Mr. Feeney. It's but most importantly for young men of my age, it's Topanga. So give us the documentary about Topanga, what she's up to now.
2: She has a podcast called Pod Meets World.
1: She does.
2: And
1: I'm pretty sure Ryder Strong and Will Fredel.
2: Yeah.
1: Fredel.
2: I imagine this makes it into the doc.
1: I think so.
2: Yeah.
1: Because they're...
2: It's all about
1: they're
2: that.
1: All in the doc. She was also recently on Dancing with the Stars.
0: Oh, goodness gracious.
1: I'm really up to date with the Boy Meets World.
2: She's a huge wrestling fan.
1: Really?
2: Yeah. She's been at a lot of wrestling events.
1: Oh, interesting.
2: Yep.
0: Jocelyn, what made you love Boy Meets World so much?
1: Ooh, that's a really good question. But a little anecdote that I remember is when I was in grade 2, we had to write down, we had these like little tiny journal notebook things, and we had to write down like what we did. And I was always like, I was watching Boy Meets World. And it's my favorite show because it's about these college students and it's so cool. And I was like 7 years old when I was watching like the reruns on TV because, yes, I am young. But nonetheless... as like a 7-year-old, it was cool to just watch a movie about kids that were like older than me. And I just thought they were so fun. And then looking back on it, it's just very charming and nostalgic. And it actually deals with like some dark subject matter, but like in really mature ways. And I think it's not too, what should I say? Like, I feel like it's a TV show that you can, even like as an adult, you can look back and think, no, though, is actually quite smart. Mm. It's not just fluff.
2: Sometimes. I just went to see Heartthrob Rob Anderson, and he did a little, he's the guy who does like the 90s watchbacks.
1: Oh, yeah.
2: I kind of make fun of them. And like alcoholics and alcoholism in the 90s TV shows were always so cheesy. And there's the Boy Meets World one where it's like Sean has like a drink at a party. And yes. Then literally the next day, everybody's like, we're so worried about you being an alcoholic. And he's like punching his girlfriend and he's just going downhill. It's like he had one drink at
1: a
2: party.
1: Oh my God, do you remember that?
2: And people are, they go like off the wall and it's like, it's all in like clean, like good natured things, but it's just like, it's a little bit much sometimes.
1: Okay,
2: a little heavy handed, but you're right. Like it's good messages. It's like handled really well. So.
1: Yeah.
0: Adam, what's one of your most anticipated movies of the upcoming slate?
2: Well, should I just talk about Tribeca since we were already there?
1: Let's talk about Tribeca.
0: Talk about whatever you like,
2: the couple
0: man.
2: At Tribeca that sound really cool. Obviously the big new Questlove doc. Mm-hmm. Questlove has become the doc man. He's the drummer for The Roots for many years, the drummer for what's that show?
1: Jimmy Fallon.
2: Yeah, I couldn't remember which. He's the band leader, yeah. But like such an amazing, such a talented and knowledgeable human about everything music. And he's got the new Earth, Wind & Fire documentary.
0: Mm-hmm.
2: That sounds really awesome. There's a documentary about the two amazing stars of Mr. Show, mm-hmm. Bob Odenkirk and David Cross, called Bob and David Climb Machu Picchu, which just sounds fantastic. And then a narrative one that sounds really cool is Zach Woods, who you might know from like Silicon Valley and the Office, stuff like that. He actually directed a short a few years ago called Dave that was really big. We played it at SIFF, and starred Will Ferrell. But he's doing his first feature and it's called The Accompanist, starring Aubrey Plaza. And so that's going to be a big premiere at Tribeca.
0: One of the producers on that movie from right here in Calgary, Alberta, Canada.
2: Exciting.
0: So it's going to be very exciting for her. You guys have been talking about Tribeca for a little bit, and I see nobody has mentioned the new directorial effort from Katie Holmes, Joey herself, of Dawson's Creek fame. It's called Happy Hours, and it's a New York romantic drama about lovers reuniting. So could this be her, movie that I can never remember the name of? That one where the Koreans meet each other in New York later.
2: Past lives.
0: Past lives. Yeah.
2: Her past,
0: this is her
2: lives?
0: Past lives. But it's Happy Hours.
1: I saw her previous directorial effort. I don't know if it was her first one. It was called Alone Together.
0: Mm-hmm.
1: Did either of you see that?
0: No, was it good?
1: No, not really. It was about like two people that get It was either like two people that get snowed in somewhere, or it's like COVID and they have to like lock down together. And like kind of like a romantic comedy, but it was too cheesy.
0: Yeah.
1: Yeah. So I wonder what this is gonna be like. But quick interception, because Adam mentioned Zach Woods and Silicon Valley. I just looked up this new film called That Friend, which stars somebody else from Silicon Valley. Josh Brenner. Do you know who that is?
2: Who is he?
1: Oh, okay. Oh crap. Now you're gonna you're putting me on the spot. I have to remember his name. He plays like the friend that goes to work for the friend that stays at the company that everybody else leaves. Oh, what is his name?
2: Here. Oh, he's like Big Eddie.
1: Yes. Yeah, Big Head. Big Head. Yes. Okay. So I just looked up this film and it has some great adjectives some great adverbs and adjectives in the what's it called? The log line that's really reeling me in. So we got cackling.
0: Okay.
1: And we got bombastic.
0: Ooh.
1: And then noun, shenanigans. So those three things together just they spark my interest. And it's about a guy that takes his new girlfriend to Palm Springs for a romantic getaway, and then his like best friend shows up and kind of like is like the shit disturber, and then cackling shenanigans ensue.
0: Hooray.
1: I think that sounds like fun. And it has Billie Lord in it, Carrie Fisher's daughter, who I have loved in everything I've seen her in, except for Star Wars, but that's not her fault.
0: She was a real standout in the David Duchovny HBO vehicle Californication. She was excellent in that show.
1: Oh, I didn't know she was in that.
0: She's excellent.
1: I know her from Scream Queens, mid-show, but she's fantastic.
2: I think Tribeca is kind of aligning itself as this festival that has a lot of more like crowd audience friendly films. We had a few from it last year, and we tend to program quite a few from Tribeca for SIFF. And I think our audiences align really well. They don't have the films that are going to be like necessarily the Oscar ones or like huge jury, like critical successes, but like they have the films that hit audiences and audiences love and are big crowd pleasers.
1: Do you remember which ones we had from Tribeca last year?
2: We had Our Hero Baltazar from Tribeca last year. We had On a String from Tribeca last year, which were like really fun, quirky,
1: weird, definitely crowd pleasers.
2: But like crowd pleaser ones. And we had Rosemead was from Tribeca as well.
1: Right.
0: You heard it here first, folks. Calgarians are the New Yorkers of Canada. I'm going to jump in here, just bounce around to a con one, mostly because I have to keep my brand together. I am extremely excited for The Diary of a Chambermaid by Romanian director Radu Jude. The absolute boy is back. The director of such a brilliant, perfect, unimpeachable film such as Dracula last year and Do Not Expect Too Much from the End of the World previous years.
2: And the SIFF selection, Bad Luck Banging or Loony Porn.
0: That's right.
2: A few years ago.
0: And listen to this. This log line has everything you want from a Radu Jude movie. It says, a Romanian housekeeper, boom, working class Romanian, in Bordeaux, in a different country, this in this case, France, Romanian, fish out of water, perfect, rehearses for a theater adaptation. Okay, so now we have a theater production in the movie, which is a standby for Radu of a classic novel. He has to adapt something out of copyright. This has everything I want from a Radu Jude movie, and I will be there with money in hand. Jocelyn, give us another movie you're looking forward to.
1: Ooh, a movie from Cannes. Let's go with that. Ooh, which one should I talk about? Let's talk about Club Kid, because it's getting a lot of buzz.
2: It's like the buzziest film from Cannes for sure.
1: So it's directed by Jordan Firstman. Adam, when did you first hear about him?
2: I know very little about Jordan Firstman.
1: Oh, okay.
2: Honestly, I guess I started learning about him in I Love LA.
1: Yeah.
2: And he was kind of like every scene he's in, he just kind of steals it and is really funny, really charming. And I've like looked back and like, I know he's like a podcast. He has like a big podcast and he's, there's another feature that was supposed to be really interesting. I never got to see it, but he's kind of like a little bit known on the, on the like indie comedy world. But yeah, this one is kind of like blowing up crazy. Mm-hmm. Yeah.
1: I love when a random like celebrity directs a movie and then you're like, wait, what? Like, where did this come from? And I know him mostly from my favorite song. Sorry, this is explicit. It's called I Want to See My Friend's Dicks. It is the...
0: The Richards.
1: Great. Yeah, The Richards. It's the best written song of all time. It will go down in history. And just from that song and the music video mixed with his performance in I Love LA, I'm excited to see what he makes out of his brilliant, brilliant twisted brain.
2: Yeah, it's being sort of like lauded as like Big Daddy with like a more emotional crux to it.
1: Oh.
2: So it's like, it sounds very silly, very funny, but then also like quite mature. Mm-hmm. And has like an emotional hit. Yeah, it was like, there were all these buyers. It was selected for Cannes out of competition, or mm-hmm. was it in a certain regard? It was somewhere. It wasn't in the Palme d'Or competition. But yeah, this is one everyone's been talking about. And then all the buyers were lining up to try to purchase it. And A24 ended up buying it for a pretty hefty sum, I think.
1: Cool. Clinton, do you know who we're talking about?
0: Absolutely.
1: Okay. Yeah. Just checking. Did you watch I Love LA?
0: I watched clips of it as it was served to me on various algorithms.
2: I saw Jordan Firstman. I saw the little thing after in a standing ovation for Cub Kid where he grabbed the mic and he asked if anyone has any Coke.
1: Of course he did.
2: And it's Cannes, so probably somebody did.
1: Somebody hooked him up afterwards.
0: Is the house style of Sif Cannes or Con?
2: I don't know. I go back and forth.
0: I'm going with Con because it makes me sound like a sophisticate.
2: Yeah. James Con.
0: I got another Con.
1: Yeah.
0: I'm taking the chalk bet. I'm taking the big one. I'm taking the one everybody was talking about going in and will probably be the one that everybody talks about the most this year, which is Teenage Sex and Death at Camp Miasma. Jane mm-hmm. Schoenbrunn is back. I saw the TV glow. A standout. One that everybody in this room loved, absolutely, with no reservations.
1: Clinton.
0: A perfect movie. And she is back with a highly anticipated coming of age midnight horror feature. Everything I've heard from this, from the Cannes screenings and early screenings has been that it is a banger and I cannot wait.
2: Yeah. I just at Show Canada, I saw a few more clips, for this film. It comes out in like early August. So it's like a summer hit. And Jane like knocked it out of the park. It's like super meta Friday the 13th VHS grimy stuff, but mm-hmm. with like a David Lynch edge. Gillian Anderson looks great in it. The killer creature thing called Little Death or Petite Mort for the French speaking people is like a fantastic little double entendre. It looks so amazing. And Mubi's releasing this one, and I hope somebody does it in Calgary, but they're actually re-releasing Jane's first two films as well. So you'll be able to see the films that they made on the big screen before Camp Miasma comes out in August.
0: Honestly, I think a lot of people want Jane to be David Lynch 2.0, but honestly, if she came out and became Wes Craven 2.0, I would be really happy with that.
2: I want to see Jane be David Cronenberg 2.0.
0: Oh, I love that.
2: I think Jane's sort of sentiment towards body horror has been obviously touched on, but I think they could really push into the body horror world and really like elevate.
0: Jocelyn, you got another pick for us?
1: Well, I was thinking back to something you said, Clinton, for both of you. When a film comes out of a major festival and has poor reviews, does that make you want to watch it more or less?
0: More.
2: I think, middling is less, but like very poor reviews is like always intriguing.
0: The ones that I look forward to the most are the ones that film at Cannes, get completely panned, and then disappear as everybody's like, what do we do next?
2: Yeah.
0: Those are the ones I'm always most interested in.
1: So I've been kind of living under a rock for the past month or so. So I haven't read any reviews, but I do remember hearing that Nicholas Winding Refn's new movie tanked.
2: Yeah.
1: But that makes me intrigued because pretty sure I've loved every other thing he has done. So I'm curious as to maybe, like, does he go too far? Does he not go far enough? Like, what made people hate it so much?
2: Yeah, I'm a huge Refn fan. Like, yeah. I've always loved him, but he's always someone who's, like, totally style over substance.
1: Yeah.
2: And that doesn't work for everybody. This one, it was programmed out of competition, which was, like, kind of a little telling that maybe it wasn't seen as like that level of a film for the Cannes audience, but it's Refn and he is Cannes, so mm-hmm. you have to like bring him there. Mm-hmm. It's already coming out in the summer, so it's like not slated for like award season yeah. stuff really. But I did see him at like the press junket after, and I guess he had like a near death experience.
0: Yeah, his heart
2: over the last while sprung and leak. He kind of broke down and talked about that. And I guess that is a lot about what this film is about. And so we had this whole conversation about it in the press junket. So I'm always excited to see this was one of my most anticipated mm-hmm. for the festival when it was announced. And even with like the reviews being like, yeah, it's not very good, I'm still really wanting to see it.
1: Yeah, I love his style. It's so singular and beautiful.
2: Yeah.
1: Have you seen The Neon Demon?
2: Yeah.
1: What did you think of that one? Because I know that one also has its fair share of haters.
2: I think for me, the problem with it is it's like too accessible. Like I like his stuff that's totally style over yeah. substance. That's just all vibes.
1: Yeah.
2: Where Neon Demon is like trying to be a little more of like a campy, like have a story mm-hmm. and kind of some like thriller aspects and stuff. But I still really liked it. And just recently they've been talking about it because apparently that's why Neon is called Neon, the production company or distributor, because of Neon Demon.
1: Because of Neon Demon. Yeah.

0: experience that he had, they reworked his entire thing in it to have him on like a heart support machine, and you have to like bring him parts to fix his heart support machine. And so he's in Death Stranding 2. Yeah.
1: That's so cool.
0: Adam, give us another pick.
2: Yeah, Ken, should we talk about the competition, the Palme d'Or competition?
0: Give us a palm.
2: Because there's a lot of films that are up for it. We're still right in the middle of con right now. While we're recording this, so nothing has been decided. But what we've been hearing, there's a few kind of front runners for the Palm and some of the other awards. I think before the festival going in, this was the front runner. It was like the film to beat, and I think it still might be. And it's Fjord by Christian Mungiu.
0: Yes,
2: I think he has a Palm already once. And this one has Renata Rinsva and Sebastian Stan, who are both people that we love at having at in our films at SIFF. This one sounds very powerful. We got Pawlikowski with Fatherland this year. That is getting some crazy reviews. Minotaur by the director of Loveless and Leviathan is getting great reviews. I think these are kind of ones to beat. Ryusuke Hamaguchi, the Drive My Car director, is back with a 196-minute film.
0: Let's go.
2: Called All of a Sudden. And that one's pretty high up on the list.
0: Calling a movie that long, All of a Sudden.
2: All of a Sudden, yeah.
0: Very cute.
2: So yeah, those would be kind of the ones that seem to be floating really high, in conversations for the Palm. We've also got a new Pedro Almodovar in the competition called Bitter Christmas, which sounds, I mean, Pedro's always worth checking out. And then just two more in the competition are Coward, which I don't think is screened yet, by Lucas Daunt, who did the film Close, if anyone saw that at SIFF a few years ago, like absolutely destroying movie, like emotionally destroying. This one I think was finished like right before the festival. But he's a festival fave, so that one I think will probably do pretty well. And then the South Korean sci-fi one is getting a lot of buzz by Na Hong Jin called Hope. The trailers are out for that one, and it's like, it looks crazy. It's like just a bananas South Korean sci-fi that is going to be, I think, one of the big international films that will do well in other markets as well.
0: Yes, from the director of The Wailing, which
2: is The Wailing and The Chaser. Yeah.
0: Yeah. Yeah. So those are going to be fantastic. I mean, none of these are Street Fighter.
2: None of these are Street Fighter. Before we leave Cannes, I want to say one more.
0: Yeah. Do it.
2: Before we leave Cannes?
1: Yeah.
2: Quentin Depew.
0: Yes.
2: We always have to talk about Quentin Depew.
1: We love him.
0: Every time.
2: He is at Cannes every year. He does two, maybe three films every year. This year he has two. One is called Vertiginous, which is an animated film, which I don't think he has done before. And then the other one is an English language one called Full Fill, and it's starring Kristen Stewart, who I think we all love, and Woody Harrelson.
0: Ooh.
2: And also bringing back some older Quentin Depew actors. They've got Tim and Eric, Tim Heidecker, Eric Wareheim, back at the cross set in Cannes. So always love a Quentin Depew. So super excited to see what both of these are.
0: Tim and Eric at Cannes in tuxes, back together in the audience, giving each other a hug. That photo did my soul a great deal of good.
2: I love it.
1: Clinton, did you ever see Yannick?
0: No, you have told me to watch it though, and that
1: yes,
0: I would enjoy it.
1: You need to watch it.
0: Also specifically, Selena told me to watch that movie. So two people have come out apropos of absolutely nothing, telling me to watch this movie, which both intrigues and scares me.
1: What is it about this movie? You will love it.
0: Yeah.
1: You're going to laugh your butt off.
0: Okay,
1: great movie.
0: I can't wait.
2: We were talking about Street Fighter.
0: Tell me about Street Fighter, Adam.
2: Street Fighter. So when Street Fighter was announced, it was like, why does anybody care about this? Mm-hmm. Who wants to be Street Fighter again? And then the whole cast was being announced, and it's like a crazy cast. Some good, some terrible, some insane. Orville Peck is in this movie, which is crazy. 50 Cent, Jason Momoa, wrestlers, Roman Reigns, Cody Rhodes. And then you've got comedians Andrew Schultz, who knows. You got Eric Andre in this.
0: Yeah.
2: It's like a pretty wild cast for a Street Fighter movie. But still, it was like very skeptical. But now that the trailers have started

0: to come out, and you find out that it's Kateo Sakurai who's directing it, who did lots of Eric Andre show. He did the film Bad Trip. He did a bunch of directing on the show Beef and the show Dave. And so he's got like a visual style that's interesting, and it looks like a full-on comic book video game. Mm-hmm. It looks kind of crazy. If Eric Andre does some funny things, like, I'm down for it. So I think this could be a pretty fun. It's very different than like what Mortal Kombat is this year, which it's they're for the audiences they're for, which is totally fine. But Street Fighter could be something that kind of like almost in a Scott Pilgrim-y type way. It feels very like vibrant and fresh.
1: This is important to me because I just watched the film Time Cops, which is a like almost a Street Fighter spin-off movie where Street Fighter characters are cops and go back in time. And it's Street Fighter through the lens of like Shaolin Soccer or Ricky O. And it was wonderful. So I can't wait.
0: Yeah, very Shaolin Soccer vibes for this one too. Yeah, flying around, kicking, jumping. Mm-hmm.
1: Yeah, everybody's doing the flying hurricane kick back and forth. Yeah. I can't wait.
0: Fireballs.
1: Yeah. It's called a Hadouken, okay?
2: Keep an eye out for Noah Centineo and his thick neck.
0: And he's the lead, basically,
2: is he?
0: I think, in this. He's Ken.
1: Yeah. James Gray has a new one out that people are enjoying called Paper Tiger. That one twigs for me because as listeners to this podcast know, I'm a big fan of the Brad Pitt sci-fi vehicle Ad Astra. I think it's one of the more slept on sci-fi movies of the last decade or so. And I think it should be required. Like, I think when you have a child as a man, you should be issued a pack of diapers, a pack of puppy pads to change those diapers on, and a Blu-ray copy of Ad Astra, because it's one of the more explicit looks at like male isolation and ambition at the cost of happiness and family life, and how even if you get really on that planet, not much out there. It's just another planet, you know. You've scaled the mountain, but there it's just planet bleakness and black. And it's a wonderful little film, and that film enough is enough for me to check out Paper Tiger and be very excited.
0: Yeah, Paper Tiger, we're super excited about. We're back at Cannes now talking about competition films, which is totally fine. Something that's interesting about the Cannes competition is very few American films this year.
1: Yeah.
0: Really only two. It was Paper Tiger, James Gray, which stars Adam Driver, Scarlett Johansson. I don't know if you saw the videos, but Scarlett wasn't there and they were like trying to FaceTime her during the standing ovation. Which was pretty funny. But yeah, this looks like a really, really strong film. I'm sure we'd love to have it at the festival this year. I'm sure it'll be talked about during award contention. And then the other American film is the Ira Sachs film, The Man I Love, starring Rami Malek. I think this played a couple nights ago and it's just had some really, really strong reviews. I really loved his film Passages from a couple years ago. Just like a beautiful, beautiful film. But I mean, it's American, but it's also a co-pro, I think, with France, I want to say. So it's not as like – it's not American Hollywood the way that some films that have been in the competition in the past have been.
1: All right. We're talking about the more recent festivals, but what from some of the year's earlier festivals, what is coming out from those and what are you guys looking forward to from something like Sundance?
0: Yeah, we got Sundance from January. Do you have anything, Jocelyn?
2: Yeah, I do. So you both may or may not know that I am obsessed with the royal family.
1: You are?
2: I am.
0: Go on.
2: I am. I am mostly for the drama of it all, specifically Megxit. I thought that was amazing. And I am always interested in their careers post-royal life. Like, what are they going to do? And one of the things that Megan did is she actually produced a documentary that's at Sundance. Mm. And it's called Cookie Queens. And it's about
0: the Girl Scouts.
2: The Girl Scouts. And I just think that sounds absolutely delightful.
1: Hmm. Do you think she was a Girl Scout? Did she went from Girl Scout to royalty?
2: She did.
1: That's a movie in and of itself.
0: That's a pipeline.
2: That's a pipeline.
0: Yeah.
2: Yes. So I just think it'll be a cute, feel-good documentary. And I'm just interested to see where Megan puts her name on things. Yeah.
0: Yeah, I think that was a pretty popular one at the festival. I think it comes out in the summer. So it's like,
2: cool.
0: Hasn't come out yet. But I think it was one that I remember when they announced the lineup, it was like, this sounds pretty cool.
2: Yeah.
0: Could be a fun one, but it's unfortunately coming out before SIFF, but we'll be able to see it soon.
2: Yeah. Cool.
0: Yeah. I think the big one out of Sundance that has yet to come out is probably Josephine.
2: Mm-hmm.
0: Josephine is starring Channing Tatum, who might get an Oscar nomination, which is kind of crazy.
2: Yeah.
0: Another crazy pipeline of Magic Mike and Step Up. Oscar.
2: From Janet Jackson's backup dancer.
0: Yeah, Jackson backup to Oscar.
2: To Oscar.
0: Josephine, it seems like it might be, I don't know what, but it's like almost a remake of this Australian film we played at SIFF a few years ago called Blaze. About a really young girl, 8 or 9 years old, who sees a horrific event, and then sort of the downfall of like what happens with her and her family after her witnessing something so horrific. But Josephine is supposed to be super powerful. It won both the audience and jury award at Sundance, which is very rare. The only film to do that, the most recent film that did that was Coda,
1: yeah.
0: And we all know what happened with Coda. It won.
2: Shut up! I like that movie.
0: No,
2: I thought you were gonna make fun of it.
1: No,
2: oh,
1: no,
2: okay,
1: there's
2: good.
1: No Coda slander. Sorry. Here.
0: No, we all know what happened with Coda. It won Best Picture.
2: It did. Sorry. I was going ahead of myself because a lot of my friends really don't like that movie.
0: Yeah,
2: and I think it's charming as well.
0: I think there's a lot of
1: your
0: hate
1: friends
0: for
1: are
0: it.
1: Wrong.
0: I think because it won the Oscar, it's like overrated for people. But that sort of angle of winning those two prizes and being a precursor for some Oscar love, mm-hmm. I think. That'll be a pretty huge one. Another one that I'm really excited about, I haven't seen as Ha Chan Shake Your Booty, which is a pretty great title.
1: Yeah, it is.
0: In itself. And it's directed by Joseph Kubota Wladika, who we had his last film called Catch the Fair One. Did anybody see that at SIFF a few years ago?
2: I did not.
0: Kylie Race is in it. She was like, it was her first role as like an MMA fighter turned actor. She's recently been in like True Detective and like a few other things now. But this one just sounds, it's set in like the world of ballroom dancing competitions. and with a title like Ha Chan Shake Your Booty, like who doesn't like want to see this?
1: I want to see it because of the title and because of what it sounds like.
0: Yeah. We've got a couple, I don't know if you're going to talk about these, Jocelyn, but, I had two more from Sundance that I was really interested and excited for, with directors kind of coming back and having another film.
2: Ooh, I think we have the same one.
0: Do you have the same ones?
2: I have one other one, which is Greg Araki's I Want Your Sex.
0: Yeah, that was on my list.
2: So there's a bunch of movies in my life that were very monumental for ruining me. And one of them was Greg Araki's Mysterious Skin, which mm-hmm. I watched mm-hmm. in my second year of university. His earlier films, I've been getting into like The Doom Generation and Nowhere recently, but Mysterious Skin absolutely broke me and made me so uncomfortable. And I'm curious as to whether or not this new film is going to lean more towards that or more towards like the wackiness of like Nowhere.
0: Yeah.
2: What do you think?
0: I have a feeling it's going to be more like that.
2: Yeah.
0: More like the wackiness, not as intense as Joseph Gordon-Levitt's Mysterious Skin, which is very intense. I don't know why, but I have a feeling that that's where it's going.
2: Okay, good.
0: It's coming out pretty soon in August, so we'll get to find out.
2: Yeah.
0: But a good segue from that one mm-hmm. is that it's starring Olivia Wilde.
2: Yes.
0: Who also stars and directed another film at Sundance called The Invite.
1: Yes.
0: Which is coming out really soon. Her and Seth Rogen are a couple, and they're having a dinner party with another couple that lives upstairs that are played by Edward Norton and Penelope Cruz. It's insane. It's like so funny, so wild. I think like it's something to see with an audience because it's just like a laugh out loud crazy time. Olivia Wilde is great in it.
2: Yeah.
0: She plays the gamut of emotions and does everything. It's so fun. It's so weird. And it's actually written by some SIFF alumni, Will McCormick and Rashida Jones. Rashida Jones, who you probably know
2: yes.
0: from Parks and Rec and all those things. They're a writing duo, and they write things together. And they wrote a short film that we had wrote and directed a short film that we had called A Swim Lesson at SIFF a couple years ago. And Will has actually won an Oscar for one of his short films. If anything happens, I love you. So they kind of teamed up. They wrote this adaptation of it's another film. I can't remember the title, but it's the film is just four people, four actors, set in one apartment for 90 minutes, and it's like hilarious, crushing. It'll make you look at yourself and your own relationships. It's so good.
2: I love movies like that where you're confined to one location and like really heavily relies on like the dialogue and the actors. Mm-hmm. I find it so interesting, and these like little character studies of how people react in like these like confined spaces and the social dynamics and everything. And also, yeah, I think it'll be really fun. I'm excited to watch it.
0: Mm-hmm. It's great. I think that comes out pretty soon, so people will get a chance to see it.
1: Woo!
0: What about South by Southwest?
1: Tell me a few of your South by memories. Or no, did you go this year?
0: I didn't go this year.
1: Tell me a bit about your South by proxy memories and what you're looking forward to coming out of South by.
0: South by Southwest is a great festival, and it's another like really audience-focused festival. A lot of stuff has already come out. They did a lot of like early screenings of things that were going to come out right away, like Ready or Not 2 or Over Your Dead Body or any movie with Samara Weaving, apparently. Mm-hmm. They just go through that. But one that was really great from South By was Power Ballad, and that one's coming out pretty soon, starring Nick Jonas and Paul Rudd. Really great, super heartwarming, charming film. It's John Carney, so if you know John Carney films, you know what you're in for.
1: Mark Carney's brother.
0: Mark Carney's brother, John Carney, the Irish Mark Carney's brother. But some really cool things at South By this year, we had a lot of Canadian films at the South By Southwest Film Festival. There was a great East Coast film called The Snake, about a woman who's starting to get into middle age but doesn't want to give up the partying rock star lifestyle, sleeping on people's couches. That's really fantastic. And then some thriller, in the woods thriller type film called A Safe Distance, and Seahorse, were just a couple Canadian films, narratives that were in the lineup. But then one Canadian documentary, that was really exciting. It ended up winning the Audience Award at South By, and then also won the Jury Award at Hot Docs. And it's directed by Banshee Hanahuse, who directed Before the Sun, which we had at SIFF a few years ago. And it's called Ceremony. Mm. And it's about Banshees, the indigenous area of sort of northern BC. There's some indigenous land there. And it's about the community that she's been a part of for many, many years. And it's supposed to be like a really, really beautiful, beautiful film that, yeah, played a bunch of festivals already and premiered at South by Southwest.
1: That sounds fantastic. Adam, we looked now, we looked past. What about future? What's coming up in Venice?
0: We're in speculation mode.
1: Speculation
0: mode. I think Venice is a really good one because that's kind of, I mean, TIFF also, but that seems too far away to really predict what's going to happen. But Venice has some predictions of like what's going to be out there, and maybe that'll find a TIFF and maybe that'll find a SIFF. Mm-hmm. Like, who knows? But Alejandro Iñárritu's film with Tom Cruise, Digger, where they dropped a giant shovel at Coachella this year, mm-hmm. and we're like, Digger's coming. Apparently, they did screen some footage of it at CinemaCon earlier this month or last month, but nobody else has seen any footage from it. The teasers are really, really vague, but it's a comedy. Sounds like a wacky comedy, and Tom Cruise is supposed to be actually very good in this, and they think it could be an Oscar role for him.
1: His first comedic role since, I don't know, Ghost
0: Tropic
1: Protocol.
0: Thunder.
1: Ghost Protocol was pretty funny.
0: but he, Digger is a pretty strong potential for Venice. I also think Martin McDonagh's new film, Wild Horse 9, is probably a strong contender for Venice, his follow-up to Banshees of Inisherin. It looks really, really funny.
2: I watched the trailer for it the other day.
0: John Malkovich is in it. Colin Farrell is in it again. It looks fantastic. And then Venice tends to be the Netflix hub. Cannes refuses to do Netflix films. Netflix refuses to put their films in theaters, so Cannes doesn't like that. Venice kind of ends up being the Netflix showcase sometimes. And so The Adventures of Cliff Booth will likely be at Venice, directed by David Fincher.
1: Mr. Fincher. And they actually, they've actually given, it took David Fincher and Greta Gerwig for them to kind of move off their anti-theater thing. I think they drove a hard bargain. Both Greta Gerwig's Chronicles of Narnia and Cliff Booth are now not only going to have extended theater runs negotiated, but also a significant IMAX presence. So maybe the dominoes are starting to fall there, and they're finding that more and more filmmakers won't work with them because of these restrictions.
0: Yeah, it could be.
2: I'm very curious about Greta Gerwig's Narnia movie.
1: Movies.
2: Is she doing the entire series?
1: As many as possible. But
2: whoa,
1: the last one's kind of, I think they were too by the numbers, too unsurprising to fly. They were a little staid.
2: Yeah. What?
1: And they were a little boring.
2: Oh.
0: Yeah.
2: Oh, you mean of the books? Is that what you mean? Wait, what are you talking about?
1: The last time they tried to make movies of it.
2: Oh, the last time they tried to make movies of it, they made three.
1: Yeah, I think.
2: But
0: they didn't have Greta Gerwig.
2: No, yeah, they didn't have Greta Gerwig. I used to watch the BBC, Lion, the Witch, and the Wardrobe.
1: Yeah, it's
2: Narnia movies. They were great. But yeah,
0: Turkish delight. That's the only thing I remember.
1: Disgusting
0: from
1: food.
2: It's disgusting.
0: I like it.
2: What?
0: Yeah, I like a Turkish delight.
1: I prefer the Japanese take on it, which is mochi. It's better.
2: No, I don't like it. I'm curious to see what her take is on it, especially because I felt like obviously like, so her first like really big budget film was Barbie, and we could definitely see Greta Gerwig's style and like her voice in that.
0: Mm-hmm.
2: And I'm curious to see how that, translates into this like fantastical, like children's series.
1: She still has time to cast Danny DeVito as Mr. Tumnus.
2: I think, have they cast? Wait, let me check the cast. Hold the phone.
0: This doesn't come out till next year.
2: 2020, really? Oh, yeah.
0: It's not coming out till
2: Meryl
0: next year.
2: Meryl Streep is in it?
0: But it has a big cast.
2: You got your Meryl Streeps. You got your Daniel Craigs. Your Carey Mulligans. Your Emma Mackeys. We love Emma Mackey. Ooh, but no, they haven't said who Mr. Tumnus is.
1: It's going to be Danny DeVito.
0: There's still time.
2: There's still time.
1: There's still time, as that one good movie said.
2: Yeah, so that'll be interesting. I'll be very interested in watching.
0: Mm-hmm. She proved she can use a big budget.
2: Yes.
0: And she's translated it well from her more indie films up to that. So
2: maybe it's more like the CGI that I'm afraid for.
0: Yeah, or whatever. I don't know what studio is doing this one, but
2: It's Netflix.
0: So who knows? I think some of these studios are more hands off when they bring these directors up, and so we'll see how that goes. I had one more that I think is maybe a Venice.
1: Hit us
0: potential.
1: With our last movie,
0: and this is a really interesting one because it has some really cool local connections. But Andrew Haig, who did 45 Years and All of Us Strangers and Weekend, big UK director. For absolutely soul crushing dramas, about relationships and life and death and grief and all these things. But his films have kind of been premiering at whatever festival they're at. Like his films are premiered at TIFF, world premiered at TIFF, world premiered at Cannes, world premiered at Berlin. So he's not like someone like, Lucas Daunt or someone who's just like, they're the Cannes person. Mm-hmm. So I think his new film, A Long Winter, could be a Venice premiere potential, which would be really cool to see because it was actually filmed in Calgary.
1: Ooh.
0: So I'm really excited to see Calgary on the big screen. And these directors, like last year we had Lynn Ramsey, or 2 years ago, she came, but the film came out last year. But having these like high-level indie directors who are doing really mature, really great like adult narrative cinema – coming to Calgary and finding it as a space. It's not just The Last of Us. It's not Ghostbusters. It's not just Westerns that we have here, but they can come here and shoot like some really intense, like
2: dramatic, highbrow
0: films, artistic films.
1: So for any filmmakers out there who are listening, it's not just cowboy country. We can also stand in for really any American city in decline that you would like to portray. For example, we most recently portrayed Boise, Idaho, and in The Order, starring Jude Law. Not most recently, but pretty recently.
0: Yep.
1: I got to tell you, our city looks great on film. So if you need to come film somewhere, come on down.
0: True.
1: Guys, thank you so much for running down some of this year's most hotly anticipated films. And thank you out there in listener land for listening to Movie Night with Sif. I've been Clinton. This has been Jocelyn.
2: Woo.
1: This has been Adam.
0: Yes.
1: And we will see you very soon. Good night.
3: We got Mode Salvi here from Sled Island. The executive director, I believe, is your title still?
4: Executive and artistic director.
3: And artistic director. Thank you so much for coming on the show.
4: Thanks for having me.
3: So, what festival is this for you? What number is it?
4: For me, I believe it's my 13th year, but we had a few year break because of COVID. So yeah, it's probably maybe the 10th festival or something, 10th or 11th perhaps.
3: So it's late May. What's your state of mind right now? Are you in full adrenaline mode?
4: I mean, definitely, you know, we can feel like the tension in the air a little bit, like things are ramping up, but honestly feeling pretty good. Yeah, like things are looking up, I would say. Like sales have been really good. People seem very excited. Yeah.
3: That's great to hear. I am currently wearing my Sled Island vintage fucked up t-shirt from the Queen of Hearts era.
4: Amazing.
3: Way back then. I don't know if it was that year or the year before that Pink Eyes from, I think Dr. Pepper was a sponsor briefly, and they brought a truck filled with Dr. Pepper.
4: I heard about that. That was before my time, but I heard about that. Yeah.
3: So in the middle of Olympic Plaza, Pink Eyes was just like dumping Dr. Pepper all over mostly naked body. That was an experience. But for a first timer, not me, but for a first timer, how would you describe what Calgary's like during Sled?
4: To me, it's like Calgary comes alive. There's a lot of activity and vibrancy downtown and in the Beltline. Like you see a lot of people walking around or biking around. It's very easy to spot a Sled Island venue because usually there's like a bike rack that is like overflowing. So it's just like there's a very palpable sense of excitement and a very visible community going out and like coming together, which is great to see in the city.
3: Excellent. And every year, is the pig roast back this year?
4: It is, absolutely. My favorite event.
3: So when you get to the pig roast, what's your state of mind then? Are you just slouching towards the end completely dead, or is it reinvigorating?
4: It's reinvigorating. Yeah, obviously, you know, very tired, but at the same time, it is the one day that like, you know, we get to actually like spend time with people, enjoy the music, enjoy the shows without having like a million thing on the go. So yeah, that's definitely one of my favorite.
3: And Sled always has guest curators. We love the guest curators. That we've had a number of really fantastic ones over the years. And this year it's Clipping. Can you talk a little bit about this year's guest curators?
4: Yeah, Clipping is a super interesting band. So they're experimental hip-hop, I would say. They have very different backgrounds. They engage with like a lot of different people and mediums and so some of them, two of them are electronic music composer. They do some scores to movies. And then David Diggs, who's the rapper in the band, the vocalist, he's actually an actor. Mm-hmm. So he was part of Hamilton, but also like most recently, apparently he's in the new season of The Boys.
3: Yes, he had a spectacular outing in the finale of the whole show.
4: Yeah, and I believe right now he may be working on a project with Mark Duplass. Definitely, you know, a big deal in that world as well. But they have a very very strong artistic vision for their project, which I really respect. And yeah, we thought they would make great curators because of their very, you know, diverse influences, which is always a, yeah, something we look for in a curator. And yeah, we were not disappointed.
3: And so Clipping comes in, they bring you their big wish list of artists and stuff like that. Were any of them hard to track down or far away? What was the hardest one to get?
4: Oh, the hardest one to get. Let me think. You know what? It actually wasn't too bad this year. Sometimes it is a little bit more difficult to get to some people, but this year I feel like, for the most part, people were pretty responsive and just really excited for the invitation.
3: So you take a look at the big list of Sled acts this year, and I'm sure like the staff have been listening and they've been like deep in festival planning mode. But what's the one that yourself and your staff are just like, I have to be there this year?
4: I mean, honestly, I think we're all very excited about the Clipping show. I think it's going to be really awesome, especially, so one of their picks is Cartel Madras, which is a band originally from Calgary. One of the two members still lives here, but they haven't played in a while, and it's going to be amazing to see them on the big stage at the Palace. And there's also a great local musician opening the whole night, Jairus Sheriff, who's a saxophonist and ambient musician. Yeah, so that bill will be really great. I mean, we love Backwash. She's another pick of Clipping. We had her, I think, 3 or 4 years ago, and her show was amazing. So we're really excited to have her back. We also have an artist named Laraji, who is really a legend in the world of what people call new age music, which is kind of music you would listen to like meditate or like do yoga, kind of vibe, is just about to turn 80, I believe.
3: Oh, goodness.
4: So yeah, he's been at it for a very long time, and you know, I don't know how much longer he will be able to tour, so I'm really excited that we had him. He was discovered by Brian Eno.
3: Oh, wow.
4: Back, I believe, in the 70s. Yeah, he was busking on the street, and Brian Eno discovered him and offered to produce his first album.
3: Oh, with all that, so, you know, he'll be on the road for a long time.
4: Yeah, so, you know, he's one of those people who know he's iconic, but it didn't necessarily make it to a more maybe like mainstream audience. But I know a lot of people were very excited to see him on the bill, and so I'll definitely be at that show. For sure.
3: So you've been at this for a little while. If you could go back in time, give yourself a piece of advice from years and years ago, what would it be?
4: Oh, for me right now?
3: Yeah.
4: I think to not stress too much about the things that are out of your control.
3: Yeah.
4: You know? Because there's really only so much you can do. You can do the job to the best of your ability, but at the end of the day, there are going to be things that you cannot control. And so over the years, I've been really trying to learn to let go of these try to focus my energy on what I can actually influence.
3: Yeah, don't worry too much about flood or plague. Hopefully not pestilence coming up or famine.
4: Yeah.
3: No famine with the pig roast. So if I'm a first time festival goer, what's my best way to get info about Sled Island and experience the festival?
4: So our website is definitely the best place. It's very thorough. You have all the lineup. Every artist has an artist page where you have like video link, audio link, so you can really get a sense of whether that's something you're interested in. We have a website player that gives you one song of each artist, so you can just put that in the background and just like look up when something catches your attention, as well as the online schedule. And in a couple weeks, we'll have our printed program guide as well that is free and distributed all over the city. So yeah, usually people refer to it quite a bit as well.
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FM Radio. Hi, Kagale. Yeah, hi, Gildo Mo Kinses. Hi, Kagale Dai Hok Bo Chut. Tasin Nathan, hi, Lin Jan. Nam Se, yeah, Coke. Hi, San Jok Ban Get, like, Digan Yo Digo, hi, Din Si Coke. Okay. 下一首歌是 The Absent Brother， 歌名是叫做 用时间变慢 ，Here Goes。

Hello, Nintendo Canto Stars, hi CJS 90.9 FM Radio. 頭先你聽係 Into， sorry， that was The Boys by The Bad with the song from the album The Boys' ninth mini album Trigger EP. And before that was the absent brother, Yongsi Gan Bin Man. And so, yeah, that was from their album from 2022. And so we are at the 8:12 in the AM. The next song we'll have, let's see if we can get it on. This one is Intuition by CN Blue. So here goes.

Hello， 你听见 Cattle Stars 喺 CJSW 90.9 FM Radio。头先你听系 Splendid Dream from FIR， and it is from the album Diamond Heart。And before that was 至少仲有我系郑伊健作品，唱的系叫做偏爱你。And before that was My Way by Diamond Jang with the album C。And at the top of the set was Intuition by CN Blue with the album First Step. CN Blue is a K-pop band from, started in 2009 and consists of Jung Yong-hwa, Kang Min-ho, and Lee Jong-soon. And so, yeah, they've been around since 2009 and they have a few dozen albums. So, yeah, the next album or the next song we'll hear is My Secret by GM. It's from the album I Am Gloria. Here goes.

Hello, New Tangin Cattle Stars 喺 CJS 90.9 FM Radio。头先你听系张学友，the song is You Said It, and it is from the album Waking Up Dreaming. And before that was a single by Ivan from 英雄张少年。It's from the soundtrack for the Mysterious Casebook, Mysterious Lotus Casebook, C-drama. And before that was Mong Siu Nin, Hai Lei Haken, The Purple Dream from Yetgao Bat Gao Nin, Chang Dip Chicket. And before that was My Secret by GM, and is from the album I Am Gloria. And so, yeah, we're at 8:46 a.m. in the at CJSW Radio 90.9 FM. And the next song we'll hear is from Karen Mok. The song is The Way You Make Me Feel. So here goes.

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This is a program 8 a.m. to 9 a.m. on Sunday mornings, mostly playing K-pop, mostly playing cantopop and mandopop, and sometimes K-pop. And so this has been, we're gearing up towards the second anniversary of the program. That will be next week on June 14th. So look forward to that episode. If you're looking for the playlist for this show, you can go to cjsw.com/cantostars and you'll find the playlist for this program as well as previous episodes of the show. And so, yeah. So we're just about to play the next song. This is also a Taiwanese singer. Her name is Olivia Tsao, and this is an older... she's been around for ages, but just starting to find out about her music. This song is Gap Yine, and it is from the album Siu Suit from 2018. So here goes.

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Ayan, talaga naman ang ating palarong pambansa. Okay, meron po tayong news ngayon. Ito po ang galing sa ating Government of Alberta. Meron po tayong big healthcare news for Alberta. Ang Alberta government is investing $809 million to deliver faster care, shorter wait times, and up to 50,000 more surgeries across the province. Premier Daniel Smith and Minister Adriana Langre announced that funding today to strengthen Alberta's surgical system and improve patient access to care. And yan po, ang included dyan ay ang patient-focused funding, so resources follow patient care, ang expanded operating rooms and surgical facilities to increase capacity, upgraded surgical equipment and infrastructure for safer, more efficient procedures, and of course, the investment aims to reduce pressure on patients, families, healthcare workers, and hospitals while improving access to care for Albertans. More surgeries, shorter wait times, better access to care, stronger healthcare for Albertans. At ito po ay they look after this dahil sa mga nangyayaring insidente na may namamatay sa waiting area. Hindi po agad natitingnan. So kaya yan po ang ating big healthcare news for Alberta. At dahil po dyan, ipinapaabot po ng ating kaibigan, Miss Betty Studer, ang kanyang pasasalamat sa lahat po ng ng ating mga sumuporta po sa kanya during the time na kailangan niya ang tulong sa pagpano po ng kanyang asawang si Kuya Dennis Studer. So thank you very much do po sa inyong lahat. At ito pa rin po, meron din tayong isa pang kaibigang na mayapa, Mr. Marvin Siapno Juarez. Meron po siyang viewing ngayong Wednesday, June 10th at 6 p.m. sa Mountain View Funeral Home and cemetery. And then Thursday, on Thursday naman, June 11 at 2:30 p.m. sa St. Thomas More Catholic Church, located at 15 Temple Bow Road Northeast. Okay? Ito po ang para kay Marvin Siapno Juarez. Yung pong mga nakakilala sa kanilang family, meron po silang viewing ng Wednesday, June 10 at 6 p.m. and June 11, Thursday at 2:30 p.m. Ayan. At siyempre naman, thank you very much. Talaga itong si Kuya Ed Balino at si Ate Mirna Balino, grabe. At si Mr. MV, NV Antonio at si Ate. Ayan, ako talaga, grabe. At si Ate, ayan, kasama na kayong lahat ng mga ate ko. Thank you so much, Kuya Ed Balino. Pero parang too much naman yung sinabi mo. But anyway, thank you pa rin. At isa pa po, in loving memory ni Nanay Jenara Damayo na namatay po sa Pilipinas. Our deepest condolences to the family. Okay. Ayan, ako, meron tayo dito, Bini Signals World Tour 2026, August 21 to, kasabay ng ating Sweet Notes. Dito rin po sa Calgary, ang Bini Signals World Tour. At ang ating pong Sweet Notes ba, ang ating producer, si Mr. Paul, kasama po niya, si Mr. Bonnie Kayabyab. At hindi lang yan, oh, eto pa, meron tayong Get Out Calgary. Ayan, get out, Calgary. Okay. Ang huwag kalilimutan, July 25, 2026 at 7 p.m. sa Grey Eagle Resort and Casino. Tawagan po natin Miss Cathy Arellano for tickets and sponsorship, 403-991-8640. Ayan. Ito naman ang requested song ng ating kaibigan, Mr. Richard Flaminian. Teka, marami pa akong June eh. Ito. Ito na po ang talagang totoo. Okay, ang Piyesta Pilipino is at Studio Bell, okay? Actress and singer Rachel Alejandro invites all of you to a special free screening ang Larawan as part of Cinema 2026 presented by the Philippine Consulate General in Calgary and Cinema Calgary Multicultural Film Festival ngayon pong June 20, 2026, 7 p.m. sa Studio Bell. Ayan po.
At syempre, meron naman tayong Seafood City Suki. 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Free Zumba every Friday from 6:30 to 7:30 p.m. Yan po, talaga naman, ang grabe. 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Na-discover ko si Mr. Alan Isidoro, pwede sumali dito eh. Okay. Ayan na po, ayan na. Ito na ang requested ni Mr. Richard Flaminian. Tuwing umuulan at kapiling ka.

my little folk song book. 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

Welcome back to Canadian Content, the pilot episode here to Canadian Content here on a CJSW 90.9 FM. I am your host, Dave. This is the pilot episode of this monthly pop-up show. You'll get a new one every month, more or less, and you'll never know when it's going to happen until right before it does. Mystery, intrigue, suspense, excitement, all those things. That was Sion Etri with music that goes bye, bye, bye. That is a one-track sort of, I think that was recorded for Brave New Waves, and it's sort of a one-off thing. Really good stuff from 2003, Montreal, Quebec. Fans of the books, I'm sure, really enjoyed that one. It's an album that I come back to, even though I've probably owned it for about 11 years now. So there you go. What else we got for you on this show? Is it going to be all experimental, you might say? I may not be entirely into that. Well, it's going to be Canadian. That's really the only adjective that will remain consistent from show to show. This show, in fact, will have experimental, it'll have metal, it'll have rock, might have some jazz. We're going to try and go all over the place in an effort to really showcase the best that the country has to offer. That's the only projection I can give you. There's a reason I call the show Canadian Content. A, it's a really easy name to come up with, and B, it's an accurate descriptor. I think we may actually be able to do better for a name. I'm just very uncreative when it comes to naming programs. I did the best with Contra Mandatum, which is my Thursday show, dedicated mostly to garage and punk music. But I can't. If you think you got a better name for a pop-up show that is monthly and showcases the best in Canadian music, get me at Twitter. I'm at ContramanDave, C-O-N-T-R-A-M-A-N Dave. One word. With your suggestions to what we could call this a fabulous surprise show. And I will take it under consideration, and you may actually help name my program. So there you go. Until then, we're sticking with Canadian Content, damn it, because it's a great name. What do we got coming up next? We're going to stay in the experimental vein for a little bit longer. This is a track also from Montreal, Quebec, but instead of being from 2003, it is from 2013, Le Fruit Vert. This is the title track off of their album Passiflore, which was released on Los Discos Infantasmes. I've butchered that. I was doing so well with accents, and then it just all flew out the window. Stay tuned. CJSW 90.9 FM, your campus and community radio station, bringing you weird stuff like this.

Freaky. Nicholas Weiss and mise-en-scène with a break and enter 6 feet above Ochlocracy. Introjection is the name of the record that that track came off of. Before that, we heard from the Bent Spoon Trio with a Rig Mats for Rent off of the outstanding St. Paul Electric record that Bug Incision put out a few years ago, like 4 or 5 years ago, I think. Friesen Waters Duo with the second track off of their, same self-titled record, just put out on Shaking Box. I cannot recommend that enough. If you have a cassette player and you like sort of weird out there stuff, this is a Calgary duo that just recorded a really fabulous, fabulous record. I quite like the things that Devin Friesen does, and I think this might be one of the best records he's released. Certainly one of my favorites from Shaking Box. Check it out. Really good stuff there. Le Fruit Vert with Passiflore starting that weirdo set off. And there we go. We're back. This is a pop-up show. It is a monthly pop-up show called Canadian Content. Name subject to change. More on that in a second. Showcasing the finest in Canadian tunes of all genres. We've been focusing pretty heavily on the experimental side of things so far on this pilot episode. Hope you've been enjoying it. I've been having a ton of fun putting this together. I think it's been sounding good, but I'm biased because I liked all of the songs that I picked. So back to the name, which is Canadian Content. I quite like it because if you've ever worked in radio or media of any kind in Canada, you know that there are certain descriptors that allow you to refer to a song as Canadian content, and those are very contentious issues. What is CanCon? What gets the little maple stamp? Who knows? Wikipedia might be your friend if you don't know much about Canadian content rules or about maple certification, that sort of stuff. Fun to learn. It's the country that you live in, unless you're tuned into CJSW.com internationally, in which case, welcome. You just hopefully enjoyed my little rant on Canadian music. There you go. We're going to keep the tunes flowing. What do we got coming up next? Let's go with something jazzy from the Corey Weeds Quintet. This is an album called Let's Go. It's the Corey Weeds Quintet featuring Steve Davis. This is track 8 off of that record called Tetra Cosmos. Hopefully you're digging it, because I am. Stay tuned, CJSW 90.9 FM, campus and community radio for all.

Nick Frazier, Justin Haynes, and Quinton Nashoff with Strangers off of their 1997 album, Owls in Daylight. 3 years until that album is 20 years old. Whew. Before that, We Just Stole a Car with The Third Time We Met off of Chat Tambour, which was released on Munt Records. We Just Stole a Car are from Vancouver. Sort of like a jazz post-rocky fusion, I guess. Sort of Constellation-y, but released on Munt Records, not Constellation. And before that, we heard from the Corey Weeds Quintet featuring Steve Davis with Tetra Cosmos off of an album that came out on Cellar Live late last year, I believe. So there you go. This is just about the halfway mark of the pilot premiere episode of Canadian Content, the monthly pop-up all-Canadian sort of mixed-genre show that starts February 2014, this month. And will continue monthly. You will not know when it happens. There will be limited build-up. You'll just tune in one time to CJSW 90.9 FM or to CJSW.com and go, hey, that's Dave's voice. But it's not Thursday at 6 to 7 p.m. He must be doing his weird Canadian thing. You would be correct. That's what I'm doing right now. Ooh. We're going to keep it really weird with this next one. We went from experimental to jazz. We're going to go back into the experimental side of things. This is one of my favorite Canadian experimental groups from Edmonton, Zebra Pulse, released a new one, Hey Bebes. Could have been a weirder name, I guess. But in any event, I quite like them. They've had a number of releases. This one's out on Ramshackle Day Parade. Really great stuff. If you like very aggressive noise music, this may be directly up your alley. If you don't like it, stay tuned. It'll shift. Like, this show will be thoroughly all over the place. If you don't know whether or not you like it, well, maybe you will. Stay tuned. CJSW 90.9 FM. My name's David. This is the pop-up show Canadian Content, and this is Zebra Pulse with a little ditty entitled Night Tornadoes, which I initially read as Night Tomatoes, and I was like, tomatoes. Yum.

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0: And who knew they'd have the best music taste? Wait, look out!
4: Good afternoon, everyone. Welcome. 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
0: Guess I was wrong. 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

a little excerpt on the origins of big band and just why I love it so much. Big band music originated in the 1910s and 20s in the USA, notably New Orleans. And there was a growing demand for ensembles and jazz combos and ragtime bands to play at bigger and bigger venues. And many of these groups ran into the problem of being too small for these huge, echoey dance halls and ballrooms they were getting hired to play in. Because, you know, at this time, jazz was a lot of, you know, quartets, quintets, sometimes people playing by themselves. And this was a big problem because these places were huge. They were massive to play in. So that's when there was a big shift to arranged jazz as opposed to small groups just, you know, riffing off of each other, improvisation, as jazz often was. So these composers came in and made these huge bands that could play, you know, loud enough to fill these big venues. And this made way for some exciting musical techniques to develop, such as band leader Don Redman's pioneering call and response technique in big band music and swing, which you would have actually just heard in that last song called, it was a kind of a Django Reinhardt-esque version of Sing Sing Sing by Christine Tassin and her quartet. They're from Quebec. I think they're from Montreal. And so I really liked that version, and there was some of that call and response in there. All around, I'm really excited for this show in particular today. So I hope you have your dancing shoes on and a radio loud enough to fill your kitchen this afternoon, because you're all in for a swinging treat, especially on this rainy afternoon. So we're going to get into it, and we're going to kick it off with a classic Django Reinhardt recording. And don't be afraid to shoot me a text here in the booth at 403-220-3991 for song requests or questions about the music I'm playing, or just to tell me what you're up to on this rainy day. It really doesn't matter to me, because I read and respond to them all. And without further ado, I hope you enjoy this next set.

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Whether you're a fan or an athlete, the Gauntlet sports coverage will keep you on the edge of your seat. 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

Are we moving? Are we grooving? Are we dancing? I hope everybody's having fun. You're listening to the Rocky Mountain Horror Show on CJSW 90.9 FM. This is Dib, and I'm just going to tell you about some of the music you just heard. That last song was called Mr. Pinstripe Suit by Big Bad Voodoo Daddy off their self-titled album. I'm a huge fan of that song. That's so fun. The swing. They're a bit of a newer band, but I love them, and I'm so glad that I discovered them. And before that, we heard a song called Rivers is a Vampire by Bear Ghost off of their album Jiminy. And I'm going to talk a little bit more about those guys in a second. Before that, we had a hit from our chart list, A Whole Step Away by Greenhouse Ensemble. They are a Canadian band, I believe, from Montreal as well, off their brand new album Mezzanine. And finally, before that, we heard Beyond the Sea by Django Reinhardt off the album The Indispensable Django Reinhardt. Now, I've been a fan of Bear Ghost, song that we heard before, Big Bad Voodoo Daddy. I've been a fan of those guys for a long while now, probably, 4 or 5 years at this point, and in all of those years, every year they have been number one on my Spotify Wrapped. And I've been hoping for so long for them to come to Calgary and play a show here, but that was a bit of a, that was just kind of like a wish, you know, because they'd never come to Canada before. They pretty much only ever like toured the US. But we've seen similar artists like Fish in a Birdcage, Schaefer James, and Otto Hart come to particularly Dickens Pub in recent years, and I've been to all those shows. It's fabulous, and I love that venue. To me, it was like the idea of Bear Ghost, my favorite band, coming to Calgary is this really out there wish, until last week when they announced a new album coming out. I think it's called Tiny Hitman. And a few Canadian tour stops. And when I heard that, I was like, oh, cool. So, like, Toronto. No, Calgary's one of them. And it is still Dickens Pub. I am so unbelievably pumped. You have no idea. And they're actually, like, my favorite band ever, which is why I saved them to be later on in my New Horizons residency. I think this is show 6 now, and every week I was making these episodes, it killed me to not include them on the playlist, because I was like, no, like, I'll save them for the final show, but now I finally have a good reason to include them, because they're coming here! They're coming to Calgary! And so, tickets are still on sale, and they'll be here on October 17th. I got my tickets, and if you're getting some, I will see you at the show. Now, coming up next, we're going to get back into our set of some more swinging music. And so I digress. Enjoy the next set, and I'll talk to you guys again in a minute here. Up next, we got Dolly Jones by Canada's Juno Award-winning trumpetist Bria Skonberg off her album Brass. Hope you enjoy.

Hey, you're listening to the Rocky Mountain Horror Show on CJSW 90.9 FM. I'm your host, Dib Dooley. We're just going to talk about the music we heard real quick here. That last song, another hit from our chart list. I really like this album in particular. This is called Skander by Jab Fung, and it's off their album In Real Life. And before that, we heard a classic, I would say a lesser-known track by Gooseworks. That one was called Candyman off her album Spookworks. Before that, we had another song off our chart list. It was called Rosebud for Keiko Robson. That was by Sharon Minamoto off her brand-new album Goodbye Strawberry Hill. And finally, before that, we had Dolly Jones by Bria Skonberg off her album Brass. Now, one of those tracks, as I said, an older track from Gooseworks from 2017, if that name rings a bell for you, you would know that she is the creator of the absolute sensational hit indie cartoon, The Amazing Digital Circus. Please, don't roll your eyes just yet. Don't change your station. Because, let me, I just need to talk about this for a second. After watching the show for the last 3 years, it's finally come to a close with the final episode being in theaters right now, and not like small theaters like the way like Markiplier did that. Like, that was really cool. But I mean, these guys are on, like, you can go see this at Cineplex. That's crazy, because this was all, you know, independently animated, and it just got that big that the last episode is in theaters. I'm not going to spoil anything, I promise, but I did see it with my cousin last Friday, and my reaction is just, you know, holy peak. I laughed, I cried, I was scared the whole way through, but in the end, it all worked out okay. You're in for a treat if you're seeing that film anytime soon, because honestly, what a satisfying end to that beautiful indie animation. And I showed up to this theater wearing my, like, Jack's t-shirt. I had, like, my bag, and it had all Digital Circus keychains, pins that I got from Calgary Expo and stuff. But even that could not top the cosplay group that was sitting in the front row at the theater. And I think, Gooseworks, I think you know you're doing the right thing when the Landmark Cinemas lobby looks a little bit like the BMO Center during Calgary Expo weekend, with all the cosplayers and all the fans dressed up full cosplay to see your movie. But anyways, I digress. I just love Gooseworks and all the stuff she's made in the last, like, 9-ish years. I've been following her content. It's been a long time. But anyways, that's enough for me. We're going to get into this last set. This song I found off of the, I found this actually in the CJSW CD archives. I had to listen to it, and I just really love this one. And I felt like it fit our set for today. This one's called Ponzi's Theme by Firewater off of their album The Ponzi Scheme. So I hope you enjoy this song as much as I was thrilled to find this in the CJSW music libraries. Without further ado...

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We covered big band, hot jazz, and swing this afternoon, and if you enjoyed this episode or any previous episode, please be sure to listen back on CJSW.com or on the CJSW app. And next week, I'll be digging through the CJSW vinyl and CD libraries for an all physical media set. And coming up the week after that, we'll be hearing a Sled Island live session featuring Wheelchair Sports Camp as our final send-off of the Rocky Mountain Horror Show's New Horizons residency. So I all hope you tune in on Father's Day afternoon to listen to that upcoming live set. I'm really excited for it. You have no idea. And up next, we're going to hear from Off the Map on the air, bringing you some more fabulous music. But until then, you're going to hear Song of the Vipers by Jacob Fred Jazz Odyssey off their album Winterwood. And until then, I will see you guys next week on next week's episode. Enjoy.

0: Wild crows have become highly skilled at living in an urban environment. Today, the most adaptive and peculiar crows can be found living in Calgary's community radio station, CJSW. I am your bird reporter, Alex, and today, I am in the very radio station of these crows to gather a closer look at their refined roles. I am joined today with the station bird whisperer, Alex.
1: Hi, Alex. Here, our clever and most charming crows can be seen keeping a watchful eye over the station, clacking out emails on the keyboards, and helping volunteers. Our crows here are Margaret, Eddie, Rosa, No Name Number 6, and Burger. Margaret is our most nimble crow, and she would like to speak for the murder.
0: Wow, let's see what Margaret has to say.
1: Well, first, Margaret would like to say that they are all very honored to be featured today, and they really love it here at CJSW. Oh, and Burger would like to say the snacks here are...
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0: I think I like that song right there. That is Fake Blood with their track. I think I like it. And I think that came out like 2010 or 12. It came out a while ago. Played it a couple weeks ago on the show. Really love that track. I love bumping it in the car. It's such a fun, unique track. Electronic music mixed in with like some Middle Eastern vibes. European vibes. And I love, it's just a great track to kind of just dance out to on a Sunday afternoon. Thank you so much for tuning in to the number one university radio station in the nation. This has to be the mighty CJSW 90.9 FM. This is Off the Map with me, your host, Kay Walter, slash your DJ for the next probably 54 minutes, 206 here in Calgary. Hopefully you're having a fantastic Sunday afternoon, minus that flash rain slash flash flooding that happened at 12 o'clock. I was at the gym this morning and I was just driving towards the University of Calgary, driving towards the parkade, and then out of nowhere, the heavens opened up and then rain and water just dumped out of nowhere. And I was just like, oh my gosh. And I sped right into the parkade. Oh man, I was so lucky, like at the last second, to avoid all that mess. But yeah, apparently it looked like it hailed a lot, and there's a lot of water that accumulated, and a lot of flash flooding around the city. So hopefully you're okay wherever you are, and hopefully not too much damage in your area, whether it's your house, your car, anything like that. Hopefully you're okay. This afternoon is just going to be a music show again, like last week. So I'm going to get into pretty much some R&B and hip hop, some new stuff, some old stuff, stuff I like. I just kind of want to keep it simple, kind of want to get you guys kind of grooving on this Sunday afternoon. So I just want to kind of get you hopefully entertained if I can. The weather's not doing it, so hopefully let me do it for you. If you want to contact me here in the studio, you can pick up the phone and dial 403-220-3991. That's 403-220-399 in a single one, or you can text me at the same number again. Preferably text me at 403-220-3991. I love hearing from you guys when I'm in the booth. I love communicating with you guys, so feel free to shoot me a text if you want. I just don't want to do too much talking. I just want to play as much music as I can probably for the next 45 minutes. So let me play a quick commercial. Hopefully this commercial works. I know we're having some issues with our computer over here, so fingers crossed. If not, it'll be some awkward silence for the next 42 seconds. But let me play this quick commercial, and then we'll get into some internet with a track, Partners in Crime. So let's check out this quick commercial. Please work, please work. Fingers crossed.
1: Coming to you live from 2,000 feet in the air, this is Car Force One, your friendly neighborhood traffic helicopter. We are hearing strange reports of major disruptions on the Deerfoot. It appears people have left their cars and are dancing on the side of the road. Our producer is telling me that we're seeing this citywide. Apparently, drivers have tuned into the 90.9 frequency. Folks, we are witnessing a certifiable, undeniable dance apocalypse on your drive home. Pilot, I'm going to need you to put this bird down. I've got my own group to deal with. 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

away from me. Oh, the way I hear the melody, the waves bring clarity running through me. You can't take this away from me.

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1: 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Hope you're having a fantastic Sunday afternoon, and thank you so much for tuning in. Hopefully you like the tunes. I got into a little bit of R&B music and some hip-hop towards the end. All right, coming up next, we have Simulation Story of Gabby from 3 to 4, and then from 4 to 6 will be the main ingredient with DJ Cosmos, so make sure you keep it locked on. A lot of great stuff still lined up for you this afternoon. I want to give a quick shout-out to Mr. Tyson Ray Borsboom. He actually has a show on June the 10th, this upcoming week, and it is taking place alongside Pony Gold and Lachlan Neville, hopefully I'm saying that correct, on Wednesday, June 10th, 2026, of course. It's taking place at 7:30, and it's a secret location, but the location is actually 334 53rd Ave Southeast. So not really a secret location, but again, if you're interested, check it out. $20 at the door, Tyson Ray Borsboom alongside Pony Gold and Lachlan Neville. It's at 334 53rd Ave Southeast. You can get tickets on ShowPass, or if you just go to Tyson Ray Borsboom, you can check out some more information about that show. He's on tour right now. He's doing These Days Tour, so pretty much like a West Coast tour at the moment. And hopefully I'll be interviewing him very soon, and we'll do a pre-record in the next couple of weeks to promote his upcoming album, which he is working on as well. So shout out to Mr. Tyson Ray Borsboom. Looking forward to chatting with you. And yeah, please check out the show if you want some good music this Wednesday evening coming up. All right, coming up next week on Off the Map, I'm really excited about this, Brett and Rose. So we're kind of going into like 3 weeks of country in a row. So coming up next week, Brett and Rose is going to be in the house. She has a brand new EP called Wild Wild West. She released that back in May, so she'll be talking about that fantastic album. So I'm really excited to have Brett and Rose on the show for the full hour. So we're going to be pretty much playing all the songs from the album for the hour. And then coming up on June the 21st, Torreya Green is going to be on the show. Torreya actually wrote one of the tracks on Wild Wild West from Brett and Rose. She's also from Autumn Hill fame, of course, as well. A lot of people recognized her name, Torreya Green. So I'm really excited about that. She has a brand new single called High School Sweetheart. So she's going to be promoting that on Off the Map on the 21st. And then on June 28th, last but not least, Alex Hughes is going to be in the house, and Alex will be premiering her brand new EP as well. Alex has been on Off the Map numerous times the past couple of years, and I'm really excited for Alex Hughes to be promoting her brand new EP as well. So the next 3 weeks will be country heavy, a lot of country music. So just heads up. So had to get my hip hop and R&B and EDM out last week. Had to get it out because the next 3 weeks is going to be pretty much focusing mostly on these country artists as well. Anyways, take care. Have a wonderful week. Clear eyes, full hearts. Can't lose. Enjoy the little things in life. Be kind to each other. Be the best versions that you can be. I'm going to leave you with one final track. This is kind of fitting. This is one of my favorite Jamiroquai tracks, and it actually works finally today. It makes sense. This is called 7 Days in Sunny June. It's not really sunny. Well, it's kind of sunny right now, but 7 Days in Sunny June because it is June 7th. So this kind of works out finally. Anyways, take care, and I'll see you guys next week. Adios.

0: 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Playing songs so catchy, you'll hear them in your dreams tonight.
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You're listening to Simulation Soiree here on CJSW 90.9 FM, broadcasting out of the University of Calgary on Treaty 7 territory. I'm your host, Gabby, and on this fine Sunday, June 7th, the track you just heard was Always with Dies off of their self-titled album from 2014. One of my favorite Always releases. Always hasn't released an album since 2023. So Molly Rankin, if you're hearing this, please drop something soon. I can only listen to so much Blue Rev until I've like memorized all the lyrics. And I feel like at this rate, I've listened to that album so much that I do memorize like all the lyrics to all the songs. Anyways, before that, you had Mustard Service out of Miami, Florida with Who Knew Your Body. Then out of Glasgow, Scotland. I think it's Glasgow. Plastic Poetry with Solitude Means No Harm off of their album These Alluring Lights. Local Calgary band Sea of Lettuce with Thanks for Stopping By off of their, I believe, 2018 release Photos. Top of the set, you had a Yacht Club with Make It Easy off of his May release Simpleton. Never realized Yacht Club dropped an album, but I should probably give it a listen because I'm a very big Yacht Club fan. I just feel like he's one of those artists that like I have in rotation every few months or so. So yeah, that's the song. That's the set to kick off the show this afternoon. I have a lot of fun tracks. I got new Steve Lacy. I have so many new tracks, but like I kind of forgot which ones I have. Oh, whoops. We're just going to say I have new Steve Lacy somewhere in the set this afternoon. If you want to hit me up in the booth, it's 403-220-3991. Up next, here's a track by Miko, Like You Mean It. I'll catch y'all in a little bit. See ya.

0: gotta get me out of sit.
1: That was The Clones with Out of My Mind, out of Australia, if I'm not mistaken. Pretty cool band. I feel like this entire set was just a whole bunch of releases I've liked that have released in the past like week or so. Then you had Jay Pastel out of Chicago with Eclipse, bedroom pop duo. Found them on Bandcamp last night. Love this track. It was pretty great. Dog Park out of Virginia with Don't Lie. Then you had Hot Flash Heat Wave with Dog off of their upcoming album, Butterfly in a Landslide. At least I think it's upcoming. I don't know. Maybe it isn't. Maybe I'm going crazy and that it's already released. But I think this track released on Friday, and I have no idea when this album is going to drop. But it'll drop soon. Soon enough it will. Top of the set, you had Miko with Like You Mean It. Miko is a very... I feel like I've played him a handful of times on the show. He's always touring Calgary whenever he does his tours, but I've never seen him live. And you know what? Maybe soon enough I'm going to see him live because I'm like a decently big fan of, like decently fan of him. His music's pretty good. I discovered him on like TikTok when Musically transitioned into TikTok. It was pretty great. Anyways, it is 3:36 p.m. I'm going to play a couple more tracks. Here's a track by Lola Blue. This is Do You Want to Be Adored? If you want to hit me in the booth, it's 403-220-3991. Catch you all in a cute minute. See ya.

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That was Four Capes by Asal off of the EP Kiss the Sun. Asal's out of North Vancouver, if I'm not mistaken. Then you had Jocelyn Painter with Clear Blue off of his album Is Anybody Home? With exclamation mark and question mark at the end, which is pretty awesome. Then you had Carly Rae Jepsen with Psychedelic Switch off of her album The Loveliest Time. Top of the set, Lola Blue with Do You Want to Be Adored off of the album Pinky Promise. Lola Blue out of Illinois, somewhere in Illinois. But pretty awesome stuff for this afternoon. It is 3:52 p.m. I might cut it early today. I have the Steve Lacy track is so, it's like 4 minutes long. It's quite long. So I'm going to close it off here. Thank you to everyone who's tuned into the show this afternoon. I'll be back next week and should be here for the entirety of June, hopefully, if anything pops up. But I should be here for most of June. To close off the show, actually, before that, keep your dial locked in because from 4 to 6 p.m. you have DJ Cosm with The Main Ingredient. And then from 6 to 7, we have Val with Breaking Techniques. To close off the show, this is a track by Steve Lacy. I think he's releasing an album in July. Let me double check. I think it's July 16th, and it's titled Oh Yeah. This is the track The Feeling. Take care of yourselves. Have a good rest of your week. I'll catch y'all next weekend.

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1: 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I tend to buy my food wrapped in plastic and unit priced. I didn't even know anything like this existed.
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And kicked off the set with Blue in Exile, Lazy Afternoon. You know, that's kind of how I'm feeling today. So felt like a good one to set things off with. The instrumental bed tracks that we're checking out are courtesy of legendary producer K-Def for this week's

You know, I got all kinds of dope new stuff. So it's going to be a good show. Yeah, I'll talk to y'all in a little bit. But in the meantime, we're going to get into some Kista and Glad to Meet Ya featuring Master Ace. Let's do it.

0: We're back. Welcome back to WBLB. I'm Leo Yerby sitting in. If you're just joining us, our topic is self-determination and freedom of mind. And we've been talking about looking out for ourselves.
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You got it locked on CJSW 90.9 FM Calgary. This is DJ Cosm with another edition of The Main Ingredient. Checking out these funky beats, courtesy of K-Def, the legendary New Jersey producer, you know, who came up alongside Marley Marl and have, you know, produced classics like Chief Rocka and Funky Child, like Lords of the Underground, Real Live, UGK, countless contributions. The legend K-Def right here, and the new beat tape out on the streets, and yeah, now you know. We just checked out brand new music from Quell, the legendary Chicago OG from the Typical Cats. He's got a new album with a producer named Nightwalker, and the album just dropped on Friday. It's called Divided Times. You know, we don't hear from Quell as often as we used to, and I'm a huge fan of the Galapagos 4 record label, you know, even though, you know, they're not as prolific as they used to be. But he featured fellow Typical Cat Denizen Kane on that one, as well as Jam 1 and Buy More Clocks, and that was dedicated to all the people who, you know, have to go punch a clock every day and, you know, maybe at one point or another have wanted to tell their boss to where to go, you know? That's your anthem right there. And then before that, Mocha Only off his brand new album More Pies with a joint called Oh It's True. Before that, we were in New York City. We had Dysfunctional Family featuring Napoleon the Legend, Grey Wolf, and Nejma Nefertiti with Layup Line. We had Errol Eats Everything featuring Shay Noir and Black Cat with Energy, the remix. And then we had before that from The Arsonists, Q Unique, as well as DJ Retmatic from The Beat Junkies. They got a project together, Comic-Con Nerd Shit, featuring Pharaoh Monch. You know, Arsonists meet Beat Junkies. Shabam Sadiq and SK featuring J Live with Soak Up the Vibes. Kista and Glad to Meet Ya featuring Master Ace set off the set with Gotta Get Mine. So right there you had Shabam Sadiq, you had Q Unique, you had Arsonist, you had Beat Junkies, you had Mocha Only, Quell, J Live was in there. Basically, like, this was like almost like a raucous, like late 90s raucous records era graduating class kind of set. But yeah, hope you liked it. Got all kinds of dopeness still coming your way. Got some Black Milk from his brand new album coming up next. So yesterday I went and saw Raffy, you know. I love to go see a good concert, you know. I've seen Public Enemy, I've seen Ice Cube, I've seen all the hip-hop greats. But yesterday we took our daughter to go see Raffy. And it was dope. Like, I saw Raffy when I was about 3 or 4 years old, and my mom took me, and she actually came with us and brought us again. So, like, this was her second time taking me to go see Raffy, except it was, like, 40-some-odd years later. And, you know, our daughter enjoyed Raffy. I think she kind of got what was going on. She's, like, 2. But also, she was, like, you know, oh hell no, you're gonna expect me to sit in a chair for like an hour and a half? Like, hell no. And I was just looking around the room and I thought it was funny because there was a lot of people my age-ish, older, even older, like, you know, like grandparents and lots of kids. And then just like hearing all the chatter, you're hearing like, you know, like the parents, like, oh, I saw Raffy when I was your age, and yeah, your grandma here told me, and like at least half the kids in the venue were like, what the hell is going on? Get me out of here. And there was, you know, it was an interesting generational mix, you know, checking out a children's artist who's been around for 50 years. But, you know, what can I say? It's been a good weekend. You know, the weather's been kind of crazy, but we've had some good moments. Got to go see Raffy with the fam. So, you know, ending off this weekend with some dope beats and rhymes. Hopefully you guys had a good weekend too. 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

bet, lost a check, then blew his high. 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

right. K-Def providing this week's instrumental bed tracks, the instrumental album Beat Tape Showcase, out on the streets by the legendary Jersey producer K-Def. And cinematic. It's like you're walking into a room. But we just checked out from New York, King Topaz, featuring Truth MC and DJ JS1 with 2-3. Before that, from Toronto, from Babylon Warchild, Legit. That was the remix of Dreams on Reset featuring DJ Uncle Fester. What up, Fester? Before that, AZ, the legendary, featuring Jadakiss with Gimme the World from Do or Die 3. We had Science and Stan Ipkiss before that with Charlie Brown Returns. We had Rufus Sims, Jujilla, and Excellence with On My Soul. Nems and Ron Browse with Bendicion. And then we had Jay Royale featuring Jay Skies with Chips from the Goldschlager. AG and Stu Bangas with Real Hip Hop. And Mad One at the beginning of the set. Actually, no, Mad One had Firelike. And then at the beginning of the set, we had Black Milk, Dreams Not Only Made at Night, from his brand new album, Ceremonial. You got it locked on CJSW 90.9 FM Calgary. This is another edition of The Main Ingredient. This is DJ Cosm. And today's show is being brought to you by Cold Garden Beverage Company, Calgary's own fantastic brewery. Check them out down in Inglewood. Go sip something at the tap room or figure out where to pick up some bottles or fill up your growler, all that good stuff. ColdGarden.ca. We're exactly at the halfway point of the show. I still got all kinds of music, as always. You know, there's no shortage of new hip-hop. So hope you're enjoying this week's selections. I think next week I might get into a classic set. Just feel like playing some older stuff. But we'll see what happens. But yeah, I got some .com intelligence and August Fanon coming up. Some dope underground rap to kick off the second hour. So don't touch that dial.

cooler than Billy Ocean. Right. I'm in my lane, I'm coasting. Who could bring the most in? We could have a drug dealing party and tell everybody I'm host. No pics, no posting. All this freedom ain't free. No, I had to learn everybody ain't me.

Okay. What's going on? You got it locked on CJSW 90.9 FM Calgary. This is DJ Kazem with another edition of The Main Ingredient. Today's show brought to you by Cold Garden Beverage Company. We're like just about three quarters of the way down. And the lovely cinematic library funk kind of instrumentals. The showcase this week, legendary producer K-Def with a little B-tape called Out on the Streets. Yeah, and it's short and sweet, but I mean, this is heavy. And I'm digging it. I hope you're digging it. We just checked out Sazy and Flow Dust with House Fires. Sazy, I swear, like one of Canada's nicest, you know, not talked about enough. I'll say it right there. Before that, Indigo Phoenix and Techzilla with Monster in Us. Bop Alloy featuring Blue with Audio Sunshine. Certain Ones, and that song, it's a big posse, kind of like Wu-Tang, and that song from Certain Ones featured their MCs Lifelong, Frank Stress, and Bobby Craves. That was Dig Dug. Before that, Rome Streets with Cocaine Coltrane. UFO Fee featuring Ito with Motion. Billy Dan's and Too Busy featuring Styles P and Pharoah Monch with For You. Lucky we get two joints this week featuring Pharoah Monch. All City Anthem and The Architect with Eyes on the Prize. And we kicked off the set, Dotcom Intelligence and August Fanon with Birds, Orphans, and Food. And yeah, we are like, as I said, three quarters of the way down, so we're going to keep it moving, and I'm going to squeeze in as much as I can before signing off. Going to take it to Vancouver, British Columbia, the longtime homie Emotions. He's got a brand new album dropping, and I got my hands on the first single, so we're going to get into that right now.

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Didn't know I kill a show so hard. Sucker rappers, I'ma pull that card. Freestyling on the boulevard. Feel the spirit when I'm rapping, and I know that's God. Life without music, that'd be way too hard. A lot of people might try, but can't do my job. This for all my dogs. Different

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Now the shit looks like a spaceship. Mikasa, Sukasa, I should be sponsored by NASA. Cause we get hired in Mount Shasta. Always on the look for the answers. Spread the love cause I have to. Rapping in the back of the rafters. Rapping Canada like the Raptors. More energy than nuclear reactors. Acting a fool. Hit a couple tags and it's back to the school. An immaculate dude always smashing the rules. Playing actual dudes. About to blow like I put a lit match to the few. What can I ask what you do? Just to get a little petty cash in the shoes. People crash in review, so I laugh and I choose. Rolling with a passionate crew. Making money off the raps that we do. Different flow, every four damn bars. Confidence growing so damn large. I'm in the water like an old ass bar. They didn't know I kept the show so hard. Sucker rappers, I'ma pull that card. Freestyling on the boulevard. Feel the spirit when I'm rapping and I know that's God. Life without music, that'd be way too hard. A lot of people might try but can't do my job. This for all my dogs. Different flow, every

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This for all my the dogs. Flows are ridiculous. How you be going meticulous? Growing conspicuous. Laugh when they rap like they under the influence. Willing to bet that they never as sick as this, huh? H1N1, you face my pen, son. You spit some ill shit, rap, pace my pension. New dimension for the true intentions. And I found a way to get out of the complication of altercations with salty laymans. And the dudes that they claiming got faulty payments. Break the chains of every thought containment. Free bird, and I'm never gonna be on that same.

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Freestyling on the boulevard. Feeling spirit when I'm rapping, and I know that's God. Life's without music, that'd be way too hard. A lot of people might try, but can't do my job. This for all my dogs. Different flow, every four damn bars. 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I'm in the water like an old ass boss. They didn't know I killed a show so hard. Sucker rappers, I'ma pull that card. 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Feeling spirit when I'm rapping, and I know that's God. Life without music, that'd be way too hard. 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
1: Chemistry is the study of matter. 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
1: Shit to do.

All right. That was a little bit of Benny the Butcher, Black Soprano Family, and Fugo Bass. Benny the Butcher, Black Soprano Family, and Fugo Bass, like it is. A1E featuring Brain Orchestra with Slidin', Dante with Chemistry Class, Ill Conscious, and Finn with Prominent Sons featuring Rome C. Jimmy D featuring Peso and Raz Fresco with Rudimentary. 38 Special featuring Ransom and Smooth Haynes with Trust Us. Thurs and 14KT featuring Jermetta Rose with Something I Can Feel. Nug Life featuring The God Fahim and Chewy with Looking For. And we kicked off the set with Vancouver's own Emotions with They Can't Do My Job, the first single from his brand new album, which is dropping like this week or next week. But Emotions is the son of legendary Vancouver musician Paul Hyde. Paul Hyde is from a band called the Payolas. And, you know, I've dropped that little tidbit many times over the years when I played Emotions music, but I thought it was especially relevant right now because, you know, the Payolas' biggest song, Eyes of a Stranger, is featured in the biggest movie in the world right now. I went and saw The Back Rooms last week with Stefan, and I heard Eyes of a Stranger, Canadian, you know, rock classic by the Payolas, and Paul Hyde there, the lead singer, the father of Emotions, the homie, the longtime homie, the MC who you just heard. But I'm going to get out of here. This is DJ Cosm. You've been listening to The Main Ingredient right here on CJSW 90.9 FM Calgary. Getting out of here for another week. The instrumental bed tracks we've been checking out are courtesy of the legendary K-Def and his new instrumental album, Out on the Streets. And I'm going to be out on the streets checking out Sled Island in a couple weeks. Make sure to check the lineup. You got Billy Woods. You got DJ SB. You got Half Cut and Cole the God. Bijan, Dreesus, Ice the One, T-Fanny. Just too many dope artists to name. So make sure to check that out. And, you know, all kinds of goodness coming at you this summer. Stampede, you know, I don't know what happened to the Big Four. Like, the last few years, they had like, you know, Killer Mike and De La Soul and Cypress Hill and TLC and all these bands. And this year they got like Glass Tiger and stuff. So I don't know if they like changed, got like a new program director over there or something, a new talent buyer. But Sled Island's looking dope. And, you know, Killer Mike actually is playing Folk Fest. So there you go. Win. But I'm out of here. Stay tuned for Breaking Techniques. It's been a slice. Peace.

0: 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Coming out of the gate strong, it's Rock in the lead, followed closely by Experimental and Folk, holding steady on those outside tracks.
1: Here comes Jazz, making a move! 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
1: Nobody knows. Nobody knows. But he's here, and he will not stop talking.
0: Coming into the final turn, Rock's still leading, but Funk is surging from the back of the pack. This is unbelievable.
1: And here at the finish line, too close to call! We're going to the judges.
0: The judges confirm the listener is the winner because you're tuned in to CJSW 90.9 FM in Calgary, Alberta.